0: A country guy by trade with a song that has made quite the crossover splash. That is Max McNown and Better Me For You. Jason Mraz just a couple minutes off, and we'll hear from Taylor Swift as well. Keep it close.
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0: It's kind of a passing of the torch within popular music, right? We've seen Madonna do this once. Remember the big kiss with Britney Spears. Now Madonna handing it off to Sabrina Carpenter. That is Bring Your Love. Miles Smith coming your way, and we'll hear from Pink, too.
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13: Here's your Q104 forecast. Slight chance of thunderstorms tonight. Otherwise, partly cloudy skies. Lows dip down to about 61. Southerly winds around 5 miles an hour. Cloudy skies expected with fog in spots early tomorrow. Storms likely. Highs level off around 80. Chance of thunderstorms tomorrow night. Lows level off around 62. Cloudy skies expected. That's your local forecast update. I'm meteorologist Ray Miller from the Q104 Weather Center. Currently 72.
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0: She self-released her first single back in 2019. A lot has happened in a short period of time for that gal, Olivia Dean, and Man I Need. She's really blown up in the past year or so. Lady Gaga on the way.
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2: 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Prizes will not be mailed or delivered. Any winner under the age of 18 must be accompanied by a parent or legal guardian. No trade or cash equivalent will be awarded for any contest prize. Any person or persons found to be in violation of these contest rules before, during, or after their respected contest or giveaway will be disqualified and will not be eligible for future contests or giveaways.
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1: ABC News, I'm Dave Packer. A shooter dead after opening fire near the White House this evening. The Secret Service says the man approached a nearby Secret Service checkpoint, pulled a gun from his bag, and opened fire. This is how it sounded from the White House North Lawn. Secret Service police returning fire. The suspect died at the hospital. A bystander also struck during the exchange of bullets. No agents were injured. An ongoing response to the toxic chemical leak in Southern California, forcing the evacuations of tens of thousands of people in Orange County over concerns of a chemical spill or explosion. ABC's Jacqueline Lee in Los Angeles.
2: Authorities say they are monitoring air quality and it is within normal limits, but warning residents to evacuate because if this thing explodes, they can't control which direction it goes.
1: Three Red Cross volunteers are now among the newly reported cases of Ebola as an outbreak spreads across Central Africa. This is ABC News.
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7: Here's your Q104 forecast. Slight chance of rain showers tonight, otherwise partly cloudy skies. Lows dip down to about 61. Southeast winds around 5 miles an hour. Thunderstorms likely with fog in spots early tomorrow. Highs level off around 80. Cloudy skies expected. Overcast skies tomorrow night. Chance of thunderstorms. Lows dip down to about 62. Get your local forecast update. I'm meteorologist Ray Miller from the Q104 Weather Center. Currently, it's 70 degrees.
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0: High on This Hill, courtesy of Sienna Spiro. Got Gracie Abrams on the way in just a couple minutes. And a song that we know and love from Evanescence. It was inspired by an abusive relationship that lead singer Amy Lee was in.
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0: risk it all. Bruno Mars celebrating the success of The Romantic, his first full-length studio solo project in 10 years. 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
12: Here's your Q104 forecast. Slight chance of rain showers tonight, otherwise partly cloudy skies. Lows dip down to about 61. Southeast winds around 5 miles an hour. Thunderstorms likely with fog in spots early tomorrow. Highs level off around 80. Cloudy skies expected. Overcast skies tomorrow night. Chance of thunderstorms. Lows dip down to about 62. That's your local forecast update. I'm meteorologist Ray Miller from the Q104 Weather Center. Currently, it's 70 degrees.
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0: No real surprise. He's gotten a big bounce in listens following his dual weekend set at Coachella, Justin Bieber and Ghost. Don't go far. Sabrina Carpenter is just a couple of minutes off.
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1: ABC News, I'm Dave Packer. The Secret Service says a suspect is dead and a bystander wounded after an exchange of gunfire near the White House tonight. The unidentified man allegedly walking up to a checkpoint in the area of 17th and Pennsylvania Avenue Northwest pulled guns from a bag and opened fire. The Secret Service said officers returned fire, striking the suspect, who was transported to an area hospital where he later died. President Trump saying that a deal to end the three-month war with Iran is, quote, largely negotiated and would include opening the Strait of Hormuz. Authorities are bracing tonight for the possibility that a damaged chemical tank in Southern California could leak or explode.
2: The crisis occurring at GKN Aerospace, which builds engines and landing gear for commercial and military aircraft. One of the tanks started leaking due to a broken valve, according to authorities. Firefighters and hazmat teams working around the clock to stop the leaking tank from exploding.
1: That's ABC's Jacqueline Lee in Garden Grove, California. This is ABC News.
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7: Here's your Q104 forecast. Slight chance of rain showers tonight, otherwise partly cloudy skies. Lows dip down to about 61. Southeast winds around 5 miles an hour. Thunderstorms likely with fog in spots early tomorrow. Highs level off around 80. Cloudy skies expected. Overcast skies tomorrow night. Chance of thunderstorms. Lows dip down to about 62. That's your local forecast update. I'm meteorologist Ray Miller from the Q104 Weather Center. Currently, it's 70 degrees.
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0: Country star by trade with a massive crossover success. She is a bona fide star all over the musical map. And that's before we talk about her sweeping the Academy of Country Music Awards the other night. Ella Langley and Choosin' Texas. Teddy Swim still to come, plus one we know and love from Miley.
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0: New album in the pipeline from that gal, and that song right there to tide us over until next month when we get the new release. And it's Olivia Rodrigo and Drop Dead. Lady Gaga, just a couple minutes from now.
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8: Here's your Q104 forecast. Slight chance of rain showers tonight, otherwise partly cloudy skies. Lows dip down to about 61. Southeast winds around 5 miles an hour. Thunderstorms likely with fog in spots early tomorrow. Highs level off around 80. Cloudy skies expected. Overcast skies tomorrow night. Chance of thunderstorms. Lows dip down to about 62. That's your local forecast update. I'm meteorologist Ray Miller from the Q104 Weather Center. Right now, it's 68 degrees.
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1: ABC News, I'm Dave Packer. The Secret Service says a suspect is dead and a bystander wounded after an exchange of gunfire near the White House tonight.
2: Medical local, EMS 6, engine 23, EMS 7, medic 1, respond for a shooting.
1: Broadcastify with the emergency dispatch. The man allegedly walking up to a checkpoint in the area of the Eisenhower Executive Office Building, pulling weapons from a bag and opening fire. President Trump today saying that a deal to end the three-month war with Iran is, quote, largely negotiated and would include opening the Strait of Hormuz. But two sources tell ABC News that Iran has not signed on to the deal yet, and there's no guarantee that they will sign. Orange County, California fears tonight of a potential chemical catastrophe. Emergency responders trying to prevent an explosion of chemical tanks. A state of emergency has been declared. More than 50,000 people have been asked to evacuate the area. Firefighters and hazmat teams working to neutralize the chemical. This is ABC News.
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7: Here's your Q104 forecast. Slight chance of rain showers overnight. Otherwise, mainly cloudy skies expected. Lows dip down to about 61. Southeasterly winds around 5 miles an hour. Thunderstorms likely with fog in spots early Sunday. Highs level off around 80. Cloudy skies expected. Cloudy skies expected. Sunday night, chance for storms. Lows dip down to about 62. That's your local forecast update. I'm meteorologist Ray Miller from the Q104 Weather Center. Currently, it's 68 degrees.
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1: On her driver's license, it says Rachel, but don't call her that. Friends, family, and fans, too, call her Ray. There she goes with Where Is My Husband. Sabrina Carpenter on the way, and we have Billboard Magazine Song of the Summer 2025 from Alex Warren.
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0: 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Smash Mouth on the way. 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
9: Here's your Q104 forecast. Slight chance of rain showers overnight. Otherwise, mainly cloudy skies expected. Lows dip down to about 61. Southeasterly winds around 5 miles an hour. Thunderstorms likely with fog in spots early Sunday. Highs level off around 80. Cloudy skies expected. Cloudy skies expected. Sunday night, chance for storms. Lows dip down to about 62. That's your local forecast update. I'm meteorologist Ray Miller from the Q104 Weather Center. Currently, it's 68 degrees.
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0: On the road for the Together, Together tour, Harry Styles, American Girls. I'm Steve Brewer. Make it a great one. Teddy Swims, just a couple of minutes off.
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1: ABC News, I'm Dave Packer. A suspect is dead after the Secret Service says he opened fire at a checkpoint near the White House. Multiple officials tell ABC News the alleged suspect is a 21-year-old who was known to the Secret Service and tried to get past another checkpoint, telling officers he was Jesus Christ. In Orange County, California, fears of a potential chemical catastrophe. Emergency responders trying to prevent an explosion of chemical tanks. ABC's Jack Lindley.
2: Several tanks that are holding thousands of gallons of a chemical. And if one of them blows up, they're concerned about a chain reaction, right? Like this massive explosion, mushroom cloud of chemicals that can result from this.
1: President Trump's Saturday saying that a deal to end the three-month war with Iran is, quote, largely negotiated and would include opening the Strait of Hormuz. But two sources tell ABC News that Iran has not signed on to the deal yet, and there's no guarantee they will sign. This is ABC News.
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0: 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Always keeping you weather aware.
5: Here's your Q104 forecast. Slight chance of rain showers overnight. Otherwise, mainly cloudy skies expected. Lows dip down to about 61. Southeasterly winds around 5 miles an hour. Thunderstorms likely with fog in spots early Sunday. Highs level off around 80. Cloudy skies expected. Cloudy skies expected. Sunday night, chance for storms. Lows dip down to about 62. That's your local forecast update. I'm meteorologist Ray Miller from the Q104 Weather Center. Currently, it's 68 degrees.
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Hey, I'm Bologna's Francine Marconi. You don't scare me. 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What? 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
3: Here's your Q104 forecast. Slight chance of rain showers overnight. Otherwise, mainly cloudy skies expected. Lows dip down to about 61. Southeasterly winds around 5 miles an hour. Thunderstorms likely with fog in spots early Sunday. Highs level off around 80. Cloudy skies expected. Cloudy skies expected. Sunday night, chance for storms. Lows dip down to about 62. That's your local forecast update. I'm meteorologist Ray Miller from the Q104 Weather Center. Currently, it's 68 degrees.
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1: ABC News, I'm Dave Packer. A suspect is dead after the Secret Service says he opened fire at a checkpoint near the White House. Secret Service police returning fire, shooting the suspect who died at the hospital. A bystander also shot. No agents were hurt. Multiple officials tell ABC News the alleged suspect is a 21-year-old who was known to the Secret Service after a separate incident last year. An ongoing response to the toxic chemical leak in Southern California forcing the evacuations of tens of thousands of people in Orange County over concerns of a chemical spill or explosion. ABC's Jacqueline Lee in Los Angeles.
2: Authorities say they are monitoring air quality and it is within normal limits, but warning residents to evacuate because if this thing explodes, they can't control which direction it goes.
1: President Trump said Saturday that a deal with Iran on the war, including opening the Strait of Hormuz, has been largely negotiated with Iran. Three Red Cross volunteers now among the newly reported cases of Ebola as an outbreak spreads in Central Africa. This is ABC News.
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6: Here's your Q104 forecast. Slight chance of rain showers overnight. Otherwise, mainly cloudy skies expected. Lows dip down to about 61. Southeasterly winds around 5 miles an hour. Thunderstorms likely with fog in spots early Sunday. Highs level off around 80. Cloudy skies expected. Cloudy skies expected. Sunday night, chance for storms. Lows dip down to about 62. That's your local forecast update. I'm meteorologist Ray Miller from the Q104 Weather Center. Currently, it's 68 degrees.
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Alex Warren, Fever Dream. Hey, it's Marconi. Yes, I am the heir to the Jardinere fortune. You can Google it if you want. I'm thinking about opening a plastic surgery center when I get all that money and calling it Pick Your Nose. Huh? Huh?

0: Noah Kahn, The Great Divide. Hey, it's Marconi, the inventor of the sauna. Well, see, it's a box, and it makes you want to die of heat and dehydration. 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Other guy. Oh, well, sign me up.
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2: 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So we show them how, and we tell them, with honest conversations that let them know what we expect. That's especially important when it comes to alcohol and other drugs. Kids need to know the dangers and how to avoid them. And when it comes to pain medications, opioids, they need to know that they should never be taken without a prescription and never shared with friends or family. It's dangerous and illegal. So talk with your kids, because when you talk, they hear you.
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0: Madonna and Sabrina Carpenter, Bring Your Love. Hey, it's Marconi. People just talk about spiders, but how many paper towels do you think you eat every year?
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3: Here's your Q104 forecast. Slight chance of rain showers overnight. Otherwise, mainly cloudy skies expected. Lows dip down to about 61. Southeasterly winds around 5 miles an hour. Thunderstorms likely with fog in spots early Sunday. Highs level off around 80. Cloudy skies expected. Cloudy skies expected. Sunday night, chance for storms. Lows dip down to about 62. That's your local forecast update. I'm meteorologist Ray Miller from the Q104 Weather Center. Right now, 66.
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3: 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Participants can only win one contest prize per person every 30 days. Winners must appear in person with proper positive legal identification to claim any prize Monday through Friday, excluding holidays, within 30 days, or the prize will be forfeited. Prizes will not be mailed or delivered. Any winner under the age of 18 must be accompanied by a parent or legal guardian. No trade or cash equivalent will be awarded for any contest prize. Any person or persons found to be in violation of these contest rules before, during, or after their respective contest or giveaway will be disqualified and will not be eligible for future contests or giveaways.
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1: ABC News, I'm Dave Packer. A suspect is dead after the Secret Service says he opened fire at a checkpoint near the White House. Multiple officials tell ABC News the alleged suspect is a 21-year-old who was known to the Secret Service and tried to get past another checkpoint, telling officers he was Jesus Christ. In Orange County, California, fears of a potential chemical catastrophe. Emergency responders trying to prevent an explosion of chemical tanks. ABC's Jack Lindley.
2: Several tanks that are holding thousands of gallons of a chemical. And if one of them blows up, they're concerned about a chain reaction, right? Like this massive explosion, mushroom cloud of chemicals that can result from this.
1: President Trump's Saturday saying that a deal to end the three-month war with Iran is, quote, largely negotiated and would include opening the Strait of Hormuz. But two sources tell ABC News that Iran has not signed on to the deal yet, and there's no guarantee they will sign. This is ABC News.
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6: Here's your Q104 forecast. Lows level off around 61 overnight under mainly cloudy skies. Southeasterly winds around 5 miles an hour. Thunderstorms likely with fog in spots early Sunday. High temperatures reach up to 80 overcast skies. Cloudy skies expected. Sunday night chance of thunderstorms. Lows dip down to about 62. Showers likely Monday. Storms likely on Tuesday. That's your local forecast update. I'm meteorologist Ray Miller from the Q104 Weather Center. Currently 66.
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Rodrigo, drop dead. I'm Bolognese. Francine Marconi, radio professional, musical maitre d'. My heart says yes, but my ankle monitor says no.

0: Teddy Swims, Mr. Know-It-All. Hey, it's Marconi. Looking back to my days as a teacher, the best part was always summer.
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0: 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My toxic trait is opening a message, then replying 10 years later when you've forgotten who I am.
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3: Here's your Q104 forecast. Lows level off around 61 overnight under mainly cloudy skies. Southeasterly winds around 5 miles an hour. Thunderstorms likely with fog in spots early Sunday. High temperatures reach up to 80 overcast skies. Cloudy skies expected. Sunday night chance of thunderstorms. Lows dip down to about 62. Showers likely Monday. Storms likely on Tuesday. That's your local forecast update. I'm meteorologist Ray Miller from the Q104 Weather Center. Currently 66.
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0: Sienna Spyro, Die on This Hill. Hey, it's Marconi. I'm starting to think that sharks on Shark Week only eat people so they can get on TV. I mean, it's a plausible conspiracy theory.
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1: ABC News, I'm Dave Packer. A suspect is dead after the Secret Service says he opened fire at a checkpoint near the White House. Secret Service police returning fire, shooting the suspect who died at the hospital. A bystander also shot. No agents were hurt. Multiple officials tell ABC News the alleged suspect is a 21-year-old who was known to the Secret Service after a separate incident last year. An ongoing response to the toxic chemical leak in Southern California forcing the evacuations of tens of thousands of people in Orange County over concerns of a chemical spill or explosion. ABC's Jacqueline Lee in Los Angeles.
2: Authorities say they are monitoring air quality and it is within normal limits, but warning residents to evacuate because if this thing explodes, they can't control which direction it goes.
1: President Trump said Saturday that a deal with Iran on the war, including opening the Strait of Hormuz, has been largely negotiated with Iran. Three Red Cross volunteers now among the newly reported cases of Ebola as an outbreak spreads in Central Africa. This is ABC News.
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6: Here's your Q104 forecast. Mainly cloudy skies expected. Overnight wind lows around 61. Southeasterly winds around 5 miles an hour. Cloudy skies expected with fog in spots early Sunday. Thunderstorms likely. Highs level off around 80. Cloudy Sunday night. Chance for storms 62. High of 78. Monday with showers likely. Thunderstorms likely. 80 on Tuesday. That's your local forecast update. I'm meteorologist Ray Miller from the Q104 Weather Center. Right now, it's 66 degrees.
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0: Joe, in the beginning. 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I'm dangerous. 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

0: Bruno Mars, Risk It All. Hey, it's Marconi. Remember, you miss 100% of the shots you don't take. 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
3: Here's your Q104 forecast. Mainly cloudy skies expected overnight with lows around 61. Southeasterly winds around 5 miles an hour. Cloudy skies expected with fog in spots early Sunday. Thunderstorms likely. Highs level off around 80. Cloudy Sunday night. Chance for storms 62. High of 78. Monday with showers likely. Thunderstorms likely. 80 on Tuesday. That's your local forecast update. I'm meteorologist Ray Miller from the Q104 Weather Center. Right now, it's 66 degrees.
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0: Taylor Allison Swift, Elizabeth Taylor. Hey, it's Marconi. I wore skinny jeans once, and it looked like when you try to get a tent back in the bag and you give up halfway.
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1: ABC News, I'm Dave Packer. A suspect is dead after the Secret Service says he opened fire at a checkpoint near the White House. Multiple officials tell ABC News the alleged suspect is a 21-year-old who was known to the Secret Service and tried to get past another checkpoint, telling officers he was Jesus Christ. In Orange County, California, fears of a potential chemical catastrophe. Emergency responders trying to prevent an explosion of chemical tanks. ABC's Jack Lindley.
2: Several tanks that are holding thousands of gallons of a chemical. And if one of them blows up, they're concerned about a chain reaction, right? Like this massive explosion, mushroom cloud of chemicals that can result from this.
1: President Trump's Saturday saying that a deal to end the three-month war with Iran is, quote, largely negotiated and would include opening the Strait of Hormuz. But two sources tell ABC News that Iran has not signed on to the deal yet, and there's no guarantee they will sign. This is ABC News.
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6: Here's your Q104 forecast. Mainly cloudy overnight with a low of 61. Southeast winds around 5 miles an hour. Highs around 77. Sunday, thunderstorms likely. Overcast, Sunday night chance for storms. Lows dip down to about 62. Upper 70s Monday with a chance for rain, turning warmer Tuesday with highs in the upper 70s and thunderstorms possible. That's your local forecast update. I'm meteorologist Ray Miller from the Q104 Weather Center. Currently 66.
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Hey, I'm Bologna's Francine Marconi. I'm thinking of opening a plastic surgery center and calling it Pick Your Nose. Huh? Huh?

0: 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Like microdosing dying in the desert. Where do I sign up?
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3: Here's your Q104 forecast. Mainly cloudy overnight with a low of 61. Southeast winds around 5 miles an hour. Highs around 77. Sunday, thunderstorms likely. Overcast Sunday night, chance for storms. Lows dip down to about 62. Upper 70s Monday with a chance for rain. Turning warmer Tuesday with highs in the upper 70s and thunderstorms possible. That's your local forecast update. I'm meteorologist Ray Miller from the Q104 Weather Center. Currently 66.
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1: ABC News, I'm Dave Packer. A suspect is dead after the Secret Service says he opened fire at a checkpoint near the White House. Secret Service police returning fire, shooting the suspect who died at the hospital. A bystander also shot. No agents were hurt. Multiple officials tell ABC News the alleged suspect is a 21-year-old who was known to the Secret Service after a separate incident last year. An ongoing response to the toxic chemical leak in Southern California forcing the evacuations of tens of thousands of people in Orange County over concerns of a chemical spill or explosion. ABC's Jacqueline Lee in Los Angeles.
2: Authorities say they are monitoring air quality and it is within normal limits, but warning residents to evacuate because if this thing explodes, they can't control which direction it goes.
1: President Trump said Saturday that a deal with Iran on the war, including opening the Strait of Hormuz, has been largely negotiated with Iran. Three Red Cross volunteers now among the newly reported cases of Ebola as an outbreak spreads in Central Africa. This is ABC News.
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6: Here's your Q104 forecast. Cloudy today with storms likely. High of 77, winds out of the south, around 5 miles an hour. Cloudy skies, tonight chance for storms, 62. Chance for rain tomorrow, 77, overcast. Temps near average Tuesday and Wednesday with highs from the upper 70s to the low 80s. Storms both days. That's your local forecast update. I'm meteorologist Ray Miller from the Q104 Weather Center. Right now, 66.
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Radio Fam. I'm Bolognese Francine Marconi. My heart says yes, but my ankle monitor says no.

0: Bruno Mars. I just might. Hey, it's Marconi. 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
3: Here's your Q104 forecast. Cloudy today with storms likely. High of 77, winds out of the south, around 5 miles an hour. Cloudy skies, tonight chance for storms, 62. Chance for rain tomorrow, 77, overcast. Temps near average Tuesday and Wednesday with highs from the upper 70s to the low 80s. Storms both days. That's your local forecast update. I'm meteorologist Ray Miller from the Q104 Weather Center. Right now, 66.
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0: Tame Impala featuring Jenny, Dracula. Hey, it's Marconi. I'm starting to think that the sharks on Shark Week only eat people just to get on TV.
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1: ABC News, I'm Dave Packer. A suspect is dead after the Secret Service says he opened fire at a checkpoint near the White House. Multiple officials tell ABC News the alleged suspect is a 21-year-old who was known to the Secret Service and tried to get past another checkpoint, telling officers he was Jesus Christ. In Orange County, California, fears of a potential chemical catastrophe. Emergency responders trying to prevent an explosion of chemical tanks. ABC's Jack Lindley.
2: Several tanks that are holding thousands of gallons of a chemical. And if one of them blows up, they're concerned about a chain reaction, right? Like this massive explosion, mushroom cloud of chemicals that can result from this.
1: President Trump's Saturday saying that a deal to end the three-month war with Iran is, quote, largely negotiated and would include opening the Strait of Hormuz. But two sources tell ABC News that Iran has not signed on to the deal yet. And there's no guarantee they will sign. This is ABC News.
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6: The name of a man who was shot to death in Georgetown has been released by the Scott County coroner. He's 50-year-old James Mullins, and he was found by police last night on Hutchins Drive suffering from a gunshot wound. There was a second man also found who apparently had been stabbed, a third person, Jonathan Mullins, who is reportedly related to both victims, is now facing charges. 16-year-old girl is dead after a crash in Lincoln County last night. Police say a vehicle driven by the victim, Bryn Bentley, crashed with another vehicle as Bentley was leaving the Dove Cove subdivision and turning onto U.S. 127. If you like to visit Gulf Shores and Orange Beach, Alabama, Allegiant Airlines now providing direct flights from Louisville, offering one-way fares starting as low as $45. I'm Matt Reese.
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11: Here's your Q104 forecast. Cloudy today with storms likely. High of 77, winds out of the south, around 5 miles an hour. Cloudy skies, tonight chance for storms, 62. Chance for rain tomorrow, 77, overcast. Temps near average Tuesday and Wednesday with highs from the upper 70s to the low 80s. Storms both days. That's your local forecast update. I'm meteorologist Ray Miller from the Q104 Weather Center. Right now, 66.
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0: Taylor Swift, it's Opalite, Steve Clark, great to be with you. Coming up, some Papa Roach and Somber next.
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0: 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It's Steve Clark on a Sunday Funday. 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
13: Here's your Q104 forecast. Cloudy today with storms likely. High of 77, winds out of the south, around 5 miles an hour. Cloudy skies, tonight chance for storms, 62. Chance for rain tomorrow, 77, overcast. Temps near average Tuesday and Wednesday with highs from the upper 70s to the low 80s. Storms both days. That's your local forecast update. I'm meteorologist Ray Miller from the Q104 Weather Center. Right now, 66.
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0: Alex Warren on this Memorial Day weekend, everybody. Tomorrow, the actual holiday. You know, sometimes three-day weekends are, you know, hard to figure out, you know. I mean, you have to remember to wait until, you know, Tuesday to call in sick now. 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
2: 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Fork employees and their immediate families, event sponsors, prize providers, or advertisers and their respected immediate families are not eligible to win. Participants can only win one contest prize per person every 30 days. Winners must appear in person with proper positive legal identification to claim any prize Monday through Friday, excluding holidays, within 30 days, or the prize will be forfeited. Prizes will not be mailed or delivered. Any winner under the age of 18 must be accompanied by a parent or legal guardian. No trade or cash equivalent will be awarded for any contest prize. Any person or persons found to be in violation of these contest rules before, during, or after their respected contest or giveaway will be disqualified and will not be eligible for future contests or giveaways.
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2: If we confess our sins, He is faithful and righteous to forgive us our sins and to cleanse us from all unrighteousness. 1 John chapter 1, verse 9. 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

0: Drive Church of Christ. I'm your host, Jason Lieber, and I'm glad you've joined us today. Recently, I changed my brake lights, but for months, I drove around town with them not working. Except for one. Every time I left my neighborhood, I would think, I hope a cop doesn't get behind me. Especially once I got into town and passed the local police station. I would get a little nervous. Sometimes I even avoided that route altogether. Not being in line with traffic laws caused me to lose confidence while driving. And it is also true that not being in line with God's will causes us to lose confidence in the Christian life. Today, I want to talk about sins that rob us of confidence. Sins we may carry around like a broken brake light. We adjust to them, explain them away, and structure our lives around them. But deep down, we know something is not right. That may not be loud, obvious sins that everyone see all the time. They are the quiet ones, the ones we carry for years, perhaps, the ones that drain our joy, our usefulness, and our confidence before God, slowly, almost without notice. But they show up along the way in certain circumstances, just like when one needs to brake on the road. And I think most of us know exactly what I am describing. There is something in the back of our minds, something we know is not quite right. We are not sure we can call it a major sin from a human perspective. It does not feel dramatic enough for that label, at least in our minds. But it has been there a long time, and somewhere deep down we know it is affecting how we move through life, how we relate to people, and even how we come before God. Today, we're going to look at three of them together. Here they are. The sin of resentment, the sin of cynicism, and the habit of living in misery. And then we want to plead with one another, together as friends, because Christ died to give us something better than this. He died to give us freedom, confidence, and joy. Before we go further, though, I want to invite you to be with us in person. Our building is located at 107 Sunny Hill Drive in Campbellsville, Kentucky. If you're coming from downtown, head west on Main Street and turn left onto Sunny Hill Drive just past the cemetery. Coming from the west side of town, look for Sunny Hill Drive on your right just before Brookside Cemetery. We meet Sunday mornings at 9:30 for Bible study and 10:30 for worship, and again on Wednesday evenings at 7 o'clock. We would love to have you. If today's topic raises a question, please reach out. You can reach us at 606-342-0017, at 606-342-0017. Now grab your Bible, if you have one nearby, and let's talk about the sins we carry around that we were never meant to keep. These are quiet sins. They rarely announce themselves. They just quietly do their damage, draining confidence, dimming joy, and clouding the kind of life Christ died to give us. Let's look at the first one. The first brake light we want to look at is resentment. And we need to call it what the Bible calls it, bitterness. Hebrews chapter 12 and verse 15 gives us a vivid warning. See to it that no one comes short of the grace of God, that no root of bitterness springing up causes trouble, and by it many become defiled. The root of bitterness. Notice the language. Bitterness is not just a feeling. It is a root. And roots do two things. They grow deeper quietly, underground where no one sees them. And eventually, they produce what they are, trouble, defilement, not just for the person carrying it, but for many around them. Ephesians 4:31 is even more direct. Let all bitterness and wrath and anger and clamor and slander be put away from you, along with all malice. Put away. That's what Paul writes. This is not a gentle suggestion. It is a command. The Bible is not sympathetic to our excuses for holding on to bitterness, however understandable we may think those excuses are, what we wrongly call reasons. And so we need to say, honestly, when we harbor resentment, we are holding on to something God has told us to put down. Now, here is what resentment does to our confidence. It does not stay contained. A person carrying a root of bitterness begins to view everything through it. It becomes a lens. It becomes a way in which people interpret life, the way they hear others, the way they interpret people's motives, the way they approach God in prayer. Resentment toward a person or a situation quietly becomes a filter through which everything else is processed. And it is a very dark filter. Think about what that filter actually does over time. The same words that would land as encouragement on a clear heart land as criticism on a bitter one. The same gesture that would feel like kindness reads as condescension when resentment is doing the interpreting. We stop being able to receive grace from others because we are too busy cataloging their offenses. And the longer that root grows, the more of life it begins to color. We also lose confidence before God when we are harboring something He has commanded us to release. 1 John 3:21 says that if our heart does not condemn us, we have confidence before God. But if we know we are holding what we should be releasing, something in us is aware of the distance. The confidence quietly drains, even if we suppress the truth that it is. We know something is not right. This is the broken brake light. We can drive with it, sure. We can function to some degree, absolutely. We can even look fine from the outside. But every time we pass the triggering situation, every time we see that person, hear that name, revisit a hurtful memory, something tightens, something warns us, and the way we handle it is to avoid the route altogether. We avoid the relationship, the conversation, the confession, the route around it instead of repairing it. In doing so, we carry it longer than we ever should. You see, it is worth asking ourselves honestly, is there a person I avoid, a problem I have learned to route around the wrong way without trying to solve it, a conversation I've been putting off for years that needs to happen with God, or someone we should be loving but resent instead? Those detours are worth paying attention to. They are usually pointing at something that needs to be repaired, not avoided. Resentment is a root God commands us to remove. It is not just a wound we carry. It is something that grows and spreads unless it is addressed. And as painful as it is to pull up, the freedom on the other side is worth every bit of the effort. There is a second brake light, though, and it's easier to miss because it disguises itself as wisdom. The broken brake light, may be harder to identify. Cynicism. Because if you ask a cynical person whether they were sinning, they would likely say no. They would say that they are just being realistic. And here is the honest thing we have to acknowledge. The Bible is realistic. It does not paint a rosy picture of human nature in a fallen world. Jeremiah chapter 17, verse 9 says the heart is more deceitful than all else. Jesus himself said that the road that leads to life is narrow and few are those who find it. Demas, one of Paul's companions, forsook him, having loved this present world. Judas walked with Jesus for 3 years and betrayed him. The Bible does not ask us to be naive, but also notice that only one of the 12 is called a son of destruction. The other 11 remained. So here's the critical distinction. Biblical realism is not the same thing as sinful cynicism. Cynicism does not stop at acknowledging hard truths. It arrives at an improper conclusion. People never really change. Effort is pointless. Hope is for people who haven't been paying attention. Why try? And here is where it becomes sin, not from a direct prohibition, but from what it destroys. The mission God has given us is the saving of souls. We are to make disciples. We are to preach the gospel to every creature. We are to be ambassadors of reconciliation. And cynicism quietly makes that mission feel futile. You cannot evangelize someone you have already written off. You cannot show patient compassion to someone you are certain is hopeless. You cannot persevere in doing good if you have concluded that good rarely accomplishes anything. Cynicism does not announce itself as sin, it masquerades as wisdom. But when it begins to undermine the very purposes God has called us to, it must be named for what it is. There is also a relational cost to cynicism that we do not always account for. A cynical heart does not just stop reaching outward, it begins to withdraw inward. It distances itself from the body of Christ because it has stopped expecting anything good from the people in it. It pulls back from friendships, from serving, from investing in others, because somewhere along the way, it decided that people will eventually disappoint and the math never works out in our favor. And so it builds walls and calls them discernment. And here is the deepest problem with cynicism for those of us who follow Christ. The gospel itself is built on the truth that people can change. The adulterous woman, the woman at the well, Zacchaeus, the thief on the cross, Paul himself, chief of sinners, by his own account, changed. The entire message of the New Testament is that through Christ, transformation is possible. A cynical Christian is carrying a broken brake light, one that contradicts the very gospel they claim to believe. They have accepted the redemption story for themselves, but quietly stopped believing it for others. And that is a costly contradiction to carry. Biblical realism says few will be saved. Sinful cynicism says few are worth trying to reach. That is a significant difference. And it is one that touches every relationship we have and every soul we might otherwise reach. The third brake light is connected to this same thread, because it too robs us of the energy and disposition God designed us to live with. The third broken brake light is perhaps the most unusual one to call a sin: living in misery. I want to be careful here. We are not talking about grief. We are not talking about seasons of deep sorrow or genuine suffering. Those are real, and Scripture honors them. Instead, we're talking about something different. We are talking about the person who has made a home in darkness, who feeds the misery, identifies with it, and resists every invitation toward joy. Not because their circumstances demand it, but because misery has become comfortable, familiar, almost like a companion they are unwilling to release. The Bible does not merely forbid certain things. It commands holy affections. And this is how we begin to see that living in misery is wrong. And perhaps no command is clearer or more repeated than this one from Philippians 4:4. Paul writes, "Rejoice in the Lord always. Again, I will say, rejoice." And Paul says this with courage. Paul says this as a command. Paul says this as something that can be the Christian experience. And notice it doesn't say just sometimes, but always. Not when circumstances cooperate, not when the difficult season ends, not when we feel like it, but always. And the ground of that rejoicing is not our situation, it is the Lord. The command to rejoice is not a command to feel a certain emotion. It is a command to direct our hearts toward the one in whom all genuine joy is found. When we choose, and it does become a choice, to nurture misery, to feed it, to refuse gratitude and resist hope, and turn away from joy, we are in direct disobedience to a repeated command of Scripture. And we are also resisting what joy is connected to in the Bible. Nehemiah chapter 8, verse 10 says, "The joy of the Lord is our strength." Joy is not a pleasant feeling. It is the fuel for endurance, for evangelism, for worship. Psalm 16 says, "In God's presence there is fullness of joy." Romans 15 speaks of the God of hope, filling us with all joy and peace in believing. Joy in Scripture is not trivial. It is tied to our strength, our confidence, our ability to persevere and to point others to Christ. And there is something else worth naming here. Misery, when we hold on to it long enough, begins to feel like honesty. It feels more truthful than joy. We start to believe that the people who seem genuinely joyful are either naive or pretending. That the person who wakes up grateful is not dealing with reality the way we are. Misery, over time, reframes itself as depth. And joy starts to look shallow by comparison. But hear me, my friends. That is a lie. Biblical joy is not shallow. It is not the absence of awareness of hard things. It is confidence in the God who is greater than all of them. The Psalms are full of lament and full of praise, sometimes in the same breath, because the writers understood that both could coexist. Grief and joy are not opposites. But joy and the chosen, nurtured preference for darkness, those are. A person who has settled into misery is not just unhappy. They are running on empty. Their witness is clouded. Their endurance is weakened. Their worship is often hollow. Their broken brake light of misery does not just affect the driver. It affects everyone behind them and everyone watching to see what the Christian life actually looks like. The command to rejoice is not optional, and joy is not incidental. It is the strength God designed us to live on. And when we refuse it, we are not being more honest than everyone else. We are running on less than God intended. These three brake lights, resentment, cynicism, and misery, are worth taking seriously. And now we want to speak to each other as friends about what to do with them. We have talked about three broken brake lights that many of us may be carrying. Resentment, cynicism, living in misery. And I want to speak to us now, not as a prosecutor reading charges, but as a fellow traveler who knows what it is to drive with things that need to be repaired. My friends, Christ did not die so we would spend our lives imprisoned by resentment, chained to cynicism, or buried in constant misery. He came to give freedom, peace, and restore confidence before God. Those things we have been talking about today, they rob us of joy, usefulness, and spiritual confidence. They drain our strength and cloud our vision. And we can carry them much longer than we ever should. We adjust to them, route around them, and even explain them away. But deep down, we know something is not right. I want to say something gently but directly. If we have been carrying one of these things for a long time, we may have stopped noticing how heavy it is. That is what long-term carrying does. The weight becomes normal. The limitation becomes familiar. We forget what it felt like to drive without it. But the weight is still there. And the confidence we have lost to it is real, even if we have learned to manage around it. Christ sees it, my friends, and he is not standing at a distance waiting for us to sort it out on our own. He is near. He is willing. We just need to go to him. He will make a way. And here's the honest truth. This freedom is not found in just positive thinking. It is not found in self-help or simply deciding to do better. True freedom is found in faith in Christ. For those who have never come to Christ, it begins with the obedience of the gospel. Trusting Christ. Who is he? Who does Christ say he is? Christ said he came as God in the flesh, deity incarnate. Christ says he lived a sinless life. Died on the cross for our sins. That's why he could die, because he lived without sin. So he died for us, not for his sins, but ours. He raised in 3 days. He ascended to the right hand of the Father. Do you believe he's up there, reigning as king, but also high priest, and he will wash away your sins if you will come to him, if you will turn from your sin, confess him before others, and then be baptized into him for the forgiveness of sins, as we read in Acts 2:38? It reads, Peter said to them, "Repent, and each of you be baptized in the name of Jesus Christ for the forgiveness of your sins, and you will receive the gift of the Holy Spirit." That is where confidence before God begins. That is where the broken things start to be made whole. Just as we sing in the hymn, "Bring Christ your broken life, so marred by sin, he will create anew, make whole again." And for those of us who are already in Christ, the invitation is just as real. We must be willing to bring these hidden sins into the light, to call them what they are, to stop routing around them and let God repair us. 1 John 1:9 tells us that if we confess our sins, he is faithful and righteous to forgive us and cleanse us from all unrighteousness. All unrighteousness. Listen to that. Including the quiet kind, the kinds that are hard to see in ourselves and even in others. We do not have to keep driving the broke brake lights of bitterness, cynicism, and living in misery. The repair is available, the freedom is real, and the confidence Christ wants us to live in is not reserved for someone else. It is for us. We were never meant to keep driving with broken brake lights. Christ died so that the repair would be available, and he rose so that the freedom would be real. We do not have to manage around these things forever. Let's take a moment to gather up today's lesson before we close. Let's bring today's lesson together. We started with a brake light, a simple, everyday illustration of something that caused a loss of confidence, driving with something broken, adjusting to it, avoiding certain routes, hoping no one noticed. And we said that is exactly what it is like to carry certain sins in the soul. We looked at resentment, the root of bitterness that Hebrews 12:15 warns us about. Not just a feeling, but something God tends us to put away because left unaddressed, it defiles us and the people around us. We looked at cynicism, which is not the same as biblical realism. which honestly acknowledges hard truths about the human nature in a fallen world. Cynicism goes further. It stops believing in transformation. It writes people off and quietly undermines the mission of the gospel by declaring it futile before it is even attempted. And we looked at the habit of living in misery. Not grief, not sorrow in its season, but the choice to make a home in darkness when the God of all hope is standing with arms open. You see, we are commanded to rejoice. And that command is not on the fringe of faithfulness. It is not accessory to a Christian life. It is essential because joy is the strength God designed us to live on. But some people, because they have made the choice to not rejoice as they should, can slowly drift from that command and begin to see joy as optional, as something for people who haven't been through a lot of hard times. But I have. That's what we tell ourselves. People don't understand what I'm going through. Well, it's true. They may not. But you know, I know someone who does. Jesus Christ. Jesus knows what you're going through. And he's waiting with open arms for you to run to him so that he can help lift you up. Maybe today you recognized one of these broken brake lights in yourself. Maybe you have been driving with it for a long time. We are here to say there is a better way to drive, and the repair is available. Or maybe there is someone listening who has never come to Christ at all, who has never known what it is to have the weight of sin genuinely lifted in the confidence of standing forever before God. The gospel is for you too. The door is open, and the invitation has not expired. Thank you for being with us today on Bible Talk, a program of the Sunny Hill Drive Church of Christ. If today's lesson raised a question about these sins we discussed, about how to come to faith in Jesus Christ, or about how to find freedom from something you've been carrying too long, please reach out at 606-342-0017. That's 606-342-0017. We would love to study God's Word with you. We warmly invite you to worship with us in person at 107 Sunny Hill Drive in Campbellsville, Kentucky. 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As we close, let me leave you with the words we began with today. If we confess our sins, he is faithful and righteous to forgive us our sins and to cleanse us from all unrighteousness. 1 John chapter 1, verse 9. He is faithful. He is righteous. And he is ready to repair what we have been driving around with that we shouldn't be. I look forward to opening God's with you again next time on Bible Talk. Until then, may you be blessed as you seek his truth, obey his commands, and trust his promises. May you walk in the freedom and confidence Christ died to give you.
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smile. Hello and a very good morning to you. I'm Ron Rafferty. I'd like to invite you to join me for the next hour of this Sunday morning for some great gospel music, and I think you'll enjoy that. And appreciate our sponsors. Couldn't be here without them. The Bookstore, Arnold's Feed and Seed, Getty's, Auto Smart, the Citizens Bank, Harmon Furniture, and Jesse Insurance Agency. And I'll have a little bit more to say about those folks as we continue through the program this morning. And Mary Lou has a little note here for me. Monday is Memorial Day tomorrow, and our nation's foremost annual day to mourn and honor it's to see service men and women, and we certainly want to do that on Memorial Day. So just a reminder there for you. And so try to do that tomorrow. Well, let's just get started with our music. We're going to listen to Find Us Faithful.

find us faithful, find us faithful. And I hope that we do. Well, I'm not a minister. I can't preach to you. I don't qualify to do that. But the music, the songs that we play and the messages that they present have a great message to them. And so I hope you appreciate the music and listen to the words and see if it doesn't. I want the program to honor our loving God and brighten your day. And I hope it does both of those things. Well, let's just play another pretty song, Stand Up for Jesus.

quite a very uplifting song there for us this morning. And, you know, I have to tape the programs anymore because things have just changed. And there's nobody here on Sunday morning anymore. But and kind of restrict some of the things we can do. I have said if you have birthdays or anniversaries, you'll send me a note. I'll be still glad to mention those. But I'll just mention the weather. It has been dry forever. And we're finally getting some rain. I'm taping this on Friday. I hope it rains today and tomorrow and Sunday and a couple of days next week. We really need some water and very thankful for what we have gotten thus far. Boy, it has been a dry season, sure enough. But God will take care of us. We'll make it all right. We'll make it all right. Let's see. We have the Collinsworth family next. And Jesus is still the answer.

Alrighty. Like I say, a lot of these songs are recorded at concerts and so forth, so they have to get excited and have a little applause, and that's good to be excited. This music is uplifting. It really is uplifting. Well, just a word about our sponsors, the bookstore, your Christian Resource Center in Green River Plaza. 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Arnold's Feed and Seed, Jeff and Doris Arnold, down there on Arnold Road for all your farm supplies and farm needs. 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So, again, we appreciate our sponsors so very, very much. And if you need the products and services that they provide, I'd appreciate it if you would go by and see them. All right, here. Let's just play another pretty song. Music's better, is prettier than me talking. This is Savior Like a Shepherd, Lead Us.

guide, Savior like a shepherd, lead us. And he does lead us along the way. I pray about a lot of things. As I get older, I think I'm doing more praying. And I ask for his love and his comfort and his leadership, and I think he provides it. Now, sometimes life still gets a little rough. We understand that, all of us, but he is still there to help us along the way. All right, let's just play another pretty song here. It's More About Jesus.

right. They're having a real good time there. 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But more about Jesus. And I say this to you every Sunday. I don't know a lot. I can't have a lot of scripture memorized and so forth. But Jesus said the greatest commandment was to love God and our fellow man. And we all need to try to do that every day. And we learn more about Jesus that might help us do a better job of loving God and our fellow man. So just need to do that. Well, just got a lot of good music, so I'll talk. Don't have a lot to say anyhow. I was going to tell you this, and like I say, the program may be used again somewhere later on, but I'm going to mention some things that will be dated, but that's quite all right. Muldrow Hill Baptist Church has called a new pastor, so we're happy for them and wish him the very, very best. And at Campbellsville Baptist, Brother Normal. I can't ever get his name mixed up. But anyhow, the pastor of Campbellsville Baptist Church is taking a position with the Kentucky Baptist Convention. So we'll certainly remember him in our prayers and wish him the very, very best. So always a lot of transitions going on, and it'll be just fine. But we wish both of these gentlemen the very, very best. All right, the Collinsworth family, and take time to be holy.

all right, the Collinsworth family, and take time to be holy. You know, sometimes we think we have to do the grandiose and something great and fantastic to serve God, but we can do a lot of little simple things. I mention to you all the time about a card, a phone call, or a visit. But I've been kind of under the weather for the last several months. My little legs are still weak. I can't do what I used to do. Hope they get better some of these days. But Jacob Markham, I went home the other day, and of course I want my weed eating all done and all this stuff, and I just can't do it all like I did. And he had just cleaned up a whole big bunch of an area for me, weed-eated it for me. And that's a Christian act. He was doing a kind thing for me, and I just really, really appreciate it. So if you have the opportunity to do something for somebody, show a little kindness, a little love, a little compassion, help them out a little bit, I tell you, it's a great thing, and I sure appreciate him doing that for me. I'm sure his daddy and mama encouraged him too, but he's a good fella. Jacob's a good fella, and I appreciate that. All righty, let's see here. Well, let me look at the little clock on the wall over here. All right, let's just play another pretty song, the Chuckwagon Gang and Kneel at the Cross.

Alrighty, the Chuck Wagon Gang and Kneel at the Cross. Well, we're at the midpoint of the program right now, and just a brief word about our sponsors. I'll just mention their names: the bookstore, Arnold's Feed and Seed, Getty's, AutoSmart, the Citizens Bank, Harmon Furniture, and Jesse Insurance Agency. And if you need the products and services that they provide, I'd appreciate it if you would go by and see them. I appreciate their support so very, very much. Couldn't be here without them. And at this time at the program, because like I say, we've had to change our format a little bit because we're having to tape the programs, and so we can't do obituaries and so forth like we did, because if the program is used later on, the timing just would not be appropriate. But we do want to remember this morning that tomorrow is Memorial Day, and I'll repeat this, what I shared with you earlier, and you know this anyhow, but our nation's foremost annual day to mourn and honor its deceased servicemen and women. And there have been so many thousands of young men and women who have died for this country and for us.

us and what we have today. We should be so thankful for them and their sacrifice and their family's sacrifice for what they have done for us. So just maybe tomorrow, just say a little prayer honoring these men and women who gave their lives for us. Remember all the sick folks, a lot of folks having health issues, and we want to remember them in our prayers. And again, a card or a phone call or maybe a visit would be very appropriate. It can be very uplifting, very uplifting. And just a kind word. Every once in a while, somebody just shares a kind word with me, and it just means a whole lot. Just means a whole lot. So try to do that. And, of course, we want to remember those who have lost loved ones, family members, and friends, and remember them, that God will sustain them and the families and friends and help them through their time of loss. We want to do that. And so many other concerns that we as human beings have, that we need God's help and love, and people need us to help and love them. So we just try to do that and help out any way we possibly can. So that'd be a good thing for us to do. Well, let's just play another pretty song. This is the Spear Family, and Wouldn't This Be a Good Time to Pray?

And it's always a good time to pray. It's always a good time to pray. So we need to do that more often, more often. Well, here's another pretty song. A mighty fortress is our God.

an uplifting song there. A mighty fortress is our God. How true that is. I'm just looking over one of the CDs I just used. We recorded it in 2020. Boy, these years fly by. And, of course, we're working on our 49th year here. I can't believe that. I'm so blessed. Doing this program has been a blessing to me. And I hope it honors our loving God and brightens your day a little bit. But I had no thoughts of being around here 48 years. But it's going to come to an end some of these days, and that'll be all right. That'll be all right. But I'm so thankful for the privilege I've had of being here with you each Sunday morning for all these years. All righty, let's see here. Tennessee Ernie Ford and Rock of Ages.

Well, I'm sure you're familiar with that song, as with all the songs we play. We're playing the older music, older church music, but it's still so good to me, so I hope you enjoy it too. Well, let's see. Well, let's just play another pretty song, and it's entitled Our Only Hope.

and how true that is. People need the Lord. They need the Lord. Well, I want to mention our sponsors again briefly to you. The bookstore, your Christian Resource Center in Green River Plaza. 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So go by and see them. Well, Mary Lou has a note here. By the way, I get to come out here and talk to you every week. The brains of this program in selecting all the music and so forth is Mary Lou. She does all the work. She works hours in putting everything together. And I just come out here and have fun for an hour. But make a pretty good team, but I'm so thankful for her. But said this little note said, this isn't a scratchy record, but a scratchy CD. Said, I wish the quality was better. I think I transferred this over from a record to a CD, so it's kind of scratchy. So let me see here. I think I've got it queued up right, and we'll see what happens here.

always hate to fade down a pretty song, but I just got to make room for some more nice folks here on the radio. So I guess I better get out of the way. I hope we brightened your day just a little bit and honored God for his love and concern for us. And again, let's remember Memorial Day and remember all the lives that have been sacrificed for this country and for us. We should thank God for each and every one of those folks. Well, I hope you have a good day and a good week, and I'll look forward to seeing you again next Sunday morning right here on the radio.

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2: When we think about fellowship, oftentimes this is what we're thinking about. Showing up together, eating together, keeping our distance polite. But Luke, in our text today, is going to show us something the church used to do that we've maybe almost forgotten how to do well. So this is part 7 in our series on Acts, beginning last week and continuing for the next few weeks. We are working through a series of messages we're calling formed. We are formed by the Holy Spirit into God's family. As a refresher, Acts was written by a physician named Luke. He was a traveling companion of the Apostle Paul. And right at the end of what we call chapter 2, Luke takes this break. He takes a break from the story, from the narrative, to show us what the church looked like to a watching world. And so we're pausing here too, and we find this break in our text in Acts 2, 42 through 47. Luke's going to get back to the story real soon, but there's so much to pay attention to in this short little paragraph, so much we don't want to miss. And in verse 42, Luke introduces four distinctives of the early church. They were devoted to the apostles' teaching, to the fellowship, to the breaking of bread, and to prayer. Will talked about devotion to the apostles' teaching last week. And this earliest audience, those gathered at Pentecost, those who were cut to the heart by Peter's message, were almost all Jews. They had all gathered in Jerusalem for the celebration of the festival of Pentecost. Roman society in that day criticized Jews for their hatred of non-Jews. Hatred being kind of a code word for them not complying with the social norms, because Jews wouldn't eat with non-Jews, right? Because they had food restrictions. But these, who were cut to the heart, were different. The ones who heard the gospel and became Christians began sharing fellowship with outsiders within just a few chapters. In chapter 8, we find them interacting with an Ethiopian eunuch. In chapter 10, there's a Roman soldier. In chapter 16, the Macedonians were already out of Israel and into Greece. And so the next few chapters of after this little break is going to focus on what the disciples did while spending time in the temple courts, but they don't stay there long. If you remember, just not that many days before, in Matthew chapter 28, verses 19 and 20, Jesus said, "Therefore go and make disciples of all nations, baptizing them in the name of the Father and of the Son and of the Holy Spirit, and teaching them to obey everything I've commanded you." And what happens next is what's playing out right before our eyes here in this text. God puts the words into the mouths of people so that it may be communicated to others. And then the natural consequence of learning the teaching of the apostles is this creation of loving Christian fellowship. So I want to ask you today, why is it so hard? Why is it so difficult to find true fellowship in our world? Why, when we have more ways to connect with people than any other society in history, do reports of depression and isolation soar? Why are rates in our children and teenagers, why are they so high of them feeling unseen and isolated? Is it possible, maybe even just a little bit, that in our efforts to present this image of fellowship, we've gotten a gold star in missing the point, that we've settled for some cheap imitation? Well, the question isn't new, and Luke has already answered it for us. So if you have your Bibles, or it'll be on the screen, I think, look at the text in Acts chapter 2, verses 42 through 47. Again, this is an aside that gives us Luke gives us immediately following Peter's sermon at Pentecost. When they were asking, "Brothers, what shall we do?" They were baptized. 3,000 gave their lives to Jesus, were baptized into this new way of life in the footsteps of Christ. And here we are in our text. We see the results They devoted themselves to the apostles' teaching and to fellowship, to the breaking of bread and to prayer. Everyone was filled with awe at the many wonders and signs performed by the apostles. All believers were together and had everything in common. They sold property and possessions to give to anyone who had need. Every day they continued to meet in the temple courts. They broke bread in their homes and ate together with glad and sincere hearts, praising God and enjoying the favor of all the people. And the Lord added to their number daily those who were being saved. See, it's just a short paragraph, a small thing, but what's happening here is anything but small. This group of people, these new believers, were breaking all the norms. They were the norms of the first century Jewish life, norms of first century Roman living. They devoted themselves to the apostles' teaching that Jesus alone is Lord, Savior, and King. That's not cool if you're a Roman. They don't like that because they want their emperor to be worshipped as a god and all the other pantheon of Roman gods. They include everyone together, which is not cool if you're a Jew because you don't eat with non-Jews. In my preparation this week and last, I took some time to read some ancient authors' take on Christianity. This guy named Celsus criticized Christianity for this reason. It attracted ordinary people, crossed class boundaries, and formed alternative social loyalties. A guy named Lucian was baffled by Christians who freely and with their own funds supported an imprisoned believer. They shared resources and treated one another as family. So what accounts for this inclusiveness? Early Christianity grasped that true and loving fellowship is not an idea that they have to muster on their own. Rather, it's a reality created by God in Christ and through the Holy Spirit. And they lived in this reality. They experienced love and concern for one another. They enjoyed being together, and they attracted others. So it's worth hearing again. This fellowship wasn't something they had to manufacture. God created it. They just lived in it. Now, the Greek word, for those of you who are into that sort of thing, for fellowship is this word we call, it's called koinonia. And simply put, koinonia is this relationship involving mutuality and partnership. It's the primary term used for this mutuality among believers in Christ. The word can be used to describe sharing in the gospel, sharing in the Holy Spirit, or even sharing in the sufferings of Jesus. This essential quality of Christian believers is described in various ways because believers shared possessions and materials for the benefit of the group. There's a commonality among the people that stems from their encounter with the gospel of Jesus. They join together in a common way of life. Paul, the apostle, saw the same thing, and he put it in terms we can picture pretty easy, and you may be familiar with this. He says, just as a body, though one, has many parts, but all its many parts form one body, so it is with Christ. For we were all baptized by one Spirit so as to form one body, whether Jew or Gentile, slave or free, and we were all given the one Spirit to drink. So the body is not made up of one part, but of many. Now, if the foot should say, because I'm not a hand, I don't belong to the body, it would not for that reason stop being part of the body. And if the ear should say, because I'm not an eye, I don't belong to the body, it would not for that reason stop being part of the body. If they were all one part, where would the body be? As it is, there are many parts, but one body. The eye cannot say to the hand, I don't need you. And the head cannot say to the feet, I don't need you. But God has put the body together, giving greater honor to the parts that lacked it, so that there would be no division in the body, but that its parts should have equal concern for one another. If one part suffers, every part suffers with it. If one part is honored, every part rejoices with it. And you are the body of Christ, and each one of you is part of it. And that's exactly what Luke is showing us here in Acts 2. The same reality at kind of a different angle. So you look again, beginning with the devotion to the apostles' teaching, again, the gospel of Jesus, his teachings, his burial, his death, his resurrection, and the indwelling of the Holy Spirit. If you're still not figuring out what the apostles' teaching is, think about the letters that we have in our New Testament. Then they proceeded to one another's homes for evening meals and a deepening discussion of this new way of life. There's a lack of discrimination. All were together, status was erased. It's not a superficial gathering around ham sandwiches and pies, right? Fellowship in the church is based on this common love believers have for one another and their Lord. This fellowship was born out of and sustained by the teaching of Scripture. And fellowship can only be distinctly Christian if it gathers around the Word of God. Jesus, in Matthew 22, was asked by the religious leaders, "Hey, Jesus, what's the greatest commandment?" And he said, "You know, love the Lord your God with all your heart, soul, and with all your mind. And the second's like it, love your neighbor as yourself." He was quoting two very well-known verses from the law of Deuteronomy and one from Leviticus. And then a little later in John, chapter 13, Jesus teaches his followers, "A new command I give you, love one another. As I have loved you, so you must love one another. By this, everyone will know that you are my disciples if you love one another." And if they didn't quite get it, a couple chapters later, he simplifies it further and he says, "My command is this, love each other as I have loved you." Jesus set the standard. And the rest of the New Testament spends considerable time filling that out. For us, one another is two words, obviously in English, but in the Greek it's only one word, allelon. And it's used 100 times in 94 New Testament verses. 47 of those verses give instructions to the church, and 60% of those instructions come from Paul, and there are a few common themes that show up. First is unity. One-third of the one another commands in the New Testament deal with the unity of the church. Another third deal with love and how to love one another. And another 15% stress the attitude of humility and deference among believers, putting one another above yourself. Unity means you stay at the table with people who aren't like you. Love means you carry weight that isn't yours to carry. Humility means you stop keeping score on who deserves your time. This is what the early church discovered. You can't sit under the same word and say, stay strangers. So if this is true of the early church, the obvious question for us is, why is it so hard to find today? Historian Kenneth LaTourette said, "Why being the faith of a small persecuted minority in competition with other religions, which appeared to have better prospects, did Christianity eventually enroll the large majority of the population of the Roman Empire?" Well, one of the most significant contributing factors was welcoming fellowship. This church was inclusive. Its brotherhood included both sexes, both the rich and the poor, the intelligentsia, and those with no intellectual attainments. So why, in a community such as ours, saturated with churches to the degree of almost nowhere else in the country, where there is no persecution to speak of, why are we not? I was recently talking to a homegrown Taylor County, and the crux of what they said is that they think we're really good at passing off niceness as love. We're really good at passing off niceness as love. But you don't have to look too far. Often beneath the surface, we're cliques and backbiting. Surface. Where rivalries and political stances reveal a different story. So are we really just good at passing off niceness as love? You can't sit under the same word and stay strangers. So what do we do with that? Let me get specific. So I'm going to wrap up, but I want to do some real talk with Rodney. Yeah, there are many members of our body who aren't showing up. For whatever reason, be it right or wrong, they've decided and said, "I don't need you," to us. And the reality is, they're not going to hear this message. So I want to turn our attention to those of us who are here and those of us who will hear this message. There are many in our number who are present, but not apart. Maybe that's on us as ministers. We've not always been the best at showing you the way or making it easy to become more involved in true fellowship. But maybe it's something else. Maybe you've chosen to be here when you can, but only when you can because you have other priorities. But here's the truth. Becoming a Christian is a personal thing. Growing as a Christian is not. We need each other. We need you to be the hand or the foot or whatever part you are. So I'm going to challenge you to ask yourself, where are you contributing to the health of this body? What do you bring to the table? What would happen if you stopped doing what you're doing? Would anybody notice? Then there are those of us who are here, and you're active, and you're serving. And I want to ask you, are you experiencing koinonia? Are you experiencing a common way of life that is unconnected with status, personal backgrounds, welcoming of all? Let me challenge you to ask, how diverse is your circle? How often do you talk about the apostles' teaching when you're out to eat or having a cookout? Ask yourself, am I presenting real Christian love or am I just playing nice? Whose burden are you carrying that you didn't have to pick up? When was the last time someone knew you were struggling before you told them? In his commentary on the book of Acts, Mark Moore writes about the early church's encounter with the gospel, being cut to the heart with the good news of Jesus. Their response, the church's living example to broader society attracted the attention of a watching world. This sort of corporate care has an irresistible magnetic pull for pre-Christians. And when the church is the church, the world is drawn to Jesus. But in a day when Christians have dropped out of eating at one another's homes, where they pray together only on Sundays, if then, and when a sense of family liability for one another has been handed over to the government, perhaps what we need all over again is a renewed, persistent commitment to a common way of life. You're not being asked to manufacture something. God already made it. You just have to show up. Because you can't sit under the same word and stay strangers. Let's pray. Lord, I thank you for this body. And we know we're not perfect, and we won't be on this side of eternity. But Lord, we pray that you would, through your Spirit, cut us to the heart. That we would encounter Jesus anew, day by day. And that as we encounter him, that you would make our hearts into your image. That you would draw us to one another for encouragement and strength, for the building one another up and the building of your kingdom here on this earth. Lord, as we consider the diversity of our circle, whether it's the diversity of our ages, the diversity of our cultural backgrounds, the diversity of our socioeconomic status, Lord, may we become like what we see in Acts 2. They spent day after day together, eating in one another's homes, sharing in the apostles' teaching, challenging one another. Lord, I ask for that not for any selfish gain, but that the world might see the church being the church, and that the world might be drawn to Jesus. May they see our love for one another and our love for the watching world and be changed. So Lord, I pray that you would just, over the next minutes, hours, days, whatever, that you would draw to our minds where we are in our body, in this body. Whether we're a hand or a foot on the edge of saying, I don't need you. Or if we're just a lame arm. Would help us to find our place and be glorified in us. And I pray this in Jesus' name. Amen.
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Hello and welcome to This Morning in the Country. I'm your host, Lori Nolly. Thank you for tuning in and joining me today. I've got some great music to play for you. Here's my grandfather, Al Huber, with When He Was on the Cross, I Was on His Mind.

0: And that was Brian Free and Assurance with There Is a River. And before that, we heard from Alan Jackson singing Are You Washed in the Blood? Stay tuned for more great gospel music coming up right after this short break.
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1: 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Here's Carol Robertson with If That Isn't Love.

0: And that was Alison Krauss singing Heaven's Bright Shore. And before that, we heard Look For Me at Jesus' Feet by the Booth Brothers. I'm Lori Nolly. You're listening to This Morning in the Country. Stay tuned for more great music coming up right after this short break. 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

0: And that was the Tally Trio with My Hope Is in the Lord. And before that, we heard Nobody Loves Me Like You by Chris Tomlin. I'm Lori Nolly. You're listening to This Morning in the Country. Stay tuned. I'll be right back after this short break.
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1: 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Here is Gordon Moat with Mercy Walked In.

0: And that was Mighty to Save by Laura Story. And before that, we heard from the Bishops with More Than Just a Hill. 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

0: Once again, we are at the end of another program. 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

0: This is Pastor Eric Gilbert, and I just want to take a moment to say thank you for tuning into our radio broadcast today. 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Lord, I ask you today to use this message, that God, it'll speak to our hearts, and God, provoke each of us to our next step in you. Lord, may we know what it is to have a relationship with you as Lord and Savior. In Jesus' name. As we get ready to go into this message series, I just would like to ask you, how many of you have ever heard of the walls of Jericho? It's a fairly familiar passage of text and story within the Bible, but I do understand that there are many of us that come from different backgrounds and even different levels of understanding of regards to the Bible. And so I'm going to give you just a little bit of background as we get ready to dive into this. We understand that the Israelite people were in a period of Egyptian bondage for about 450 years. They were literally slaves. They began to cry out for God to deliver them, and the Lord raised up a man by the name of Moses. He went in and represented not only the Israelites, but God's interest in those chosen people. And by speaking to Pharaoh and by demonstrating the miraculous, he led God's people out. A few days after crossing the Red Sea miraculously, they would navigate the terrain of a wilderness and then arrive at what was known to them as the Promised Land. Unfortunately, when they sent in spies, they became concerned about their ability to defeat the inhabitants of the Promised Land. There were giants and a significant military presence, and basically they doubted. They got scared. They became afraid. And the end result of that is that they spent 40 years wandering in the wilderness. If you think of Egypt is here and the Promised Land is there, they're stuck in the middle for 40 years. Eventually, Moses would die and God would raise up a new leader. His name was Joshua. And as Joshua began to lead the people, he brought them back to the brink of the Promised Land. The Bible points out that between the wilderness and the Promised Land was the Jordan River. Joshua leads them across that Jordan River in a miraculous form. And then they run into the city known as Jericho. It's the first battle that they're going to have to fight in the Promised Land. And Jericho was actually at that time the most fortified city in that region of the world, if not the world itself. And yet God would miraculously give Jericho to the Israelites as the first step of making them the inhabitants of their promised land. That's the background. That's the context. And as we go into this message series, we're going to talk about the God of wonders. And we're going to center in on Jericho. And we're going to have some life lessons from Jericho. We're going to evaluate how Jericho shows up in the Old Testament. And we're also going to evaluate how Jericho shows up in the New Testament. But this morning, I want to first talk to you about what happens before the walls fall. Because before there was a breakthrough at Jericho, there was a river crossing at the Jordan. And what we're going to discover as we go through this text is that before there was victory, there was the requirement of consecration and courage. Jericho is significant, and we're going to see that play out in this message series. It's mentioned 29 times in the book of Joshua, 22 more times in the Bible itself. However, before you get to Jericho, you have to cross over the Jordan. We've already stated it, but think with me for a moment. 40 years of wandering, 40 years of surviving, 40 years of circling. And now God says that he wants to transition them from wandering to dwelling, from surviving to possessing, from circling to crossing over. And as they arrive, the first thing that you're going to notice when the Hebrew people get to the Jordan River is that the timing is terrible. In fact, even though they've waited 40 years, the season in which they are arriving possibly could not have been worse. The Bible points out that it was harvest time. Alongside that, it points out that it was the time when the rivers would flood. The Jordan River would flood. It would swell to 20, 30 feet wide and many, many feet deep. It would become swift and the current would rage and it would become almost impossible to cross. It was in a flood stage. It was dangerous. And the idea of crossing it was, if not insane, then inconvenient. And when God tells them to go across, the first thought is, well, couldn't he have waited until the dry season? Because there was such a thing. Why is it that God says you're going to attempt to do this in the flood season? Well, if you've been serving God very long, then you've come to the reality of understanding that sometimes God intentionally leads you to impossible outcomes so that you will know the victory came from him. One of the ways that we like to say that here at Three Trees is that we're believing God for some things that coincidence will not be able to take the credit for. And so when you think about that obstacle that's in front of you, I get it. It's dangerous. It's inconvenient. You wish it wasn't there. But what if that obstacle is really just a way in which that God plans to reveal himself in your life to do a wonder? Something I've learned, and I think you would agree with me, faith is following God when circumstances disagree. When circumstances disagree. Now, there's one other thing I want to point out to you about this, is that they're finally on the brink. They're about to finally go into the promised land, and they have to deal with a flood, a river that is not cooperating. On top of that, the place that God brings them to attempt this task is a place that theologically is known to be covered with thickets. Full of thickets. It's not just that they're dealing with a flood. It's that they're dealing with thorns. Thorn bushes. Branches that want to entangle them and wrap them up. Just more obstacles that things would be difficult to keep them from actually being able to move forward. Floods and thickets. Can I say to you that if it was easy, you might mistake the miracle for your ability. Floods and thickets. This is not going to be easy. Not only that, the great leader, Moses, maybe beyond just a great leader in Bible, maybe one of the greatest leaders in the history of mankind has passed away. And there's a new guy on the scene, Joshua. And the people are struggling with this transition. It's almost, if you will, another unspoken obstacle. And Joshua's trying to figure out how to lead. Okay, we need to go across. We need to get to the promised land, but I'm dealing with the flood. I'm dealing with thickets. And I'm new. And I want you to see what God tells Joshua. In chapter 1, verse 6, he says, "Be strong and courageous, for you will distribute the land I swore to their ancestors to give them an inheritance. Above all, be strong and very courageous. To observe carefully the whole instruction my servant Moses commanded you. Do not turn to the right or to the left, so that you will have success wherever you go. This book of instruction must not depart from your mouth. You are to meditate on it day and night, so that you may carefully observe everything that is written in it. For then you will prosper and succeed in whatever you do. Haven't I commanded you? Be strong and courageous. Don't be afraid or discouraged, for the Lord is with you wherever you go." I believe you most likely noticed that there was a recurring theme that over and over again, the Lord said to Joshua, "Be strong and courageous." Be strong and courageous. That what you are about to take on is not for the faint of heart. That this is something that is going to require strength and courage. You know, courage is required any time that you leave the comfort zone behind. And yet, I think some of us need to look into our soul a little bit today and admit that some of the things that we have become comfortable within were never intended to be a place of residence spiritually. I want you to think about the fact that these people have been in the wilderness. They have been living in tents. They have been circling round and round for 40 years, and yet somehow that has become comfortable to them. What type of wilderness environments in your life have you become comfortable in? Because I need to say to somebody this morning that just because you survived there does not mean that God intended for you to stay there. And you might have survived years of anxiety, but God never intended for you to get comfortable in it. And you might have survived years of abusive relationships, but I don't believe God ever intended for you to get comfortable within it. And you might have survived years of spiritual confusion, but I don't believe God ever intended for you to get comfortable in it. Instead, I believe he would be saying to you, be strong and courageous. It's time to advance out of the wilderness into the promised land experience. Be courageous. When you start thinking about being courageous, you need to understand that when God references this, he's not just talking about emotion. He's not just talking about you getting stirred up with some momentary inspiration. He's talking about the kind of courage that comes with commitment. Because anybody can feel inspired momentarily. God's looking for somebody who still has the courage when the emotion fades. He's looking for someone that has the courage in commitment. And the thing about commitment is that it requires decision. You have to make a choice. Do you understand that maybe the greatest enemy of decision is indecision? In studies of leadership, they have now determined that the trait that most often defines weak leadership above all else is indecision. When they study Fortune 500 companies, they discover that the leaders that are at the top threshold are those who are the most decisive. Those that are at the lowest end are known in 360 reviews by their peers and by their employees as being indecisive or less decisive than others. Why? Because indecision is a decision. And I think some of us need the courage to be decisive, to make the commitment, and finally just say, I am no longer staying on this side of the Jordan. I am making a decision to go to the other side that God is calling me to. I really believe with all of my heart that a lot of people remain stuck, not because God failed to open a door, but because passivity keeps them from walking through it. You have to understand, the first time that the Hebrew people wound up at the promised land, it was just a few days after being set free from Egyptian bondage. And yet passivity kept them in the wilderness. The door was open, they just didn't walk through it. And so now here they are again on the edge of the Jordan. And they're dealing with some stuff. The river's flooded. There's thickets all around them. And yet they got to make a decision to not be passive. One of the things that I like about this transition in leadership is that there's a new approach that's coming on the scene through Joshua that Moses didn't seem to have. I mean, Moses was a great leader. The Bible even talks about how he was the meekest man on the earth. And he did some incredible things that will be a part of his testimony for all of eternity. But the Bible points out that he led with a shepherd's staff. And we know that God would use that staff in his hand. But when Joshua comes on the scene, the Bible is specific to point out that he did not carry a shepherd's staff. Instead, he carried a javelin. A javelin is an instrument of war. It's something that says, I'm about to be militant with my faith. That I'm done talking about it. I'm ready to do something about it. It's different assignments. It's different seasons. But you have to understand, Moses brought them out, but it was Joshua who was about to lead them in. Joshua, when you follow his leadership, he is a no-nonsense guy. He is not in the business of playing games. He's done taking laps and being circular with his faith. He's ready to advance. And I think that one of the reasons that he's able to do that is because this first word that God gives him, be strong and courageous.
1: I want you to notice, though, as Joshua begins to lead, he has a courage to speak directly to the people around him, even to the people that are following him. And I want you to notice what he puts his emphasis upon as he begins to try to instruct them from a leadership perspective. It might not be what you expect. Here they are. They're on the brink. They're on the precipice. They're about to go across. What's this verse? Joshua chapter 3, verse 5. Consecrate yourselves, because the Lord will do wonders among you. Notice what he says. Consecrate yourself. That Joshua has this courage to address the lack of holiness among the people. That he says, we're going to have to consecrate ourselves. We may not be that familiar with this word. It might be that we don't have a full understanding of it, but it's almost interchangeable with sanctification. And it's a word that denotes holiness, that prioritizes being set apart unto the Lord. It's basically saying, God, I belong to you. And it's every part of you that belongs to God. Your thoughts and your habits and your ambitions. That's what Joshua is speaking to. He's saying, you got to consecrate yourself. Set yourself apart. That there has to be a decision to be made to say, God, I belong to you. He's not saying that they're going to be perfect. He's saying that they're going to be surrendered. And this keeps happening throughout Joshua's leadership. Perpetually, he emphasizes the subject of holiness. And I think it's because he understood that his success depended more on his spiritual state than it did on his strategy. And maybe some of us, that would be a revelation for us, that we've put so much emphasis on the strategy that we should take that we have limited our emphasis on the spiritual state of our soul and our life. Because what I want you to see this morning is that when you read that passage, consecrate yourselves, notice what it said next. Because the Lord will do wonders among you tomorrow. What Joshua is speaking to is there today because he understands it is going to directly affect their tomorrow. And what I'd like to share with you is this reality, that today's consecration affects tomorrow's celebration. And we all want to celebrate the miracle, and we all want to celebrate the wonder. And what Joshua is telling the people is that before we can celebrate, we're going to have to consecrate. What he's telling them is that if we really want to see God do this in our life, then we're going to have to make the decision to set ourselves apart today. You do understand that if God gives you a blessing before you are set apart, the blessing can become a burden. If God gives you a blessing before you are set apart, the blessing can become a burden. Because God wants you to do this thing totally and completely dependent upon him. And there can be no confusion about where your ability ends and his miracles start. He's saying, consecrate yourself. Set yourself apart. And so I just thought maybe there would be some questions that you and I could benefit from with the help of the Holy Spirit this morning. What part of your life belongs to God in theory, but not in practice? You say it belongs to God, but if you're really honest about your behaviors and your actions, does it really belong to God? Like, if you could get real for a moment, what habit in your life keeps pulling you back into the wilderness? What relationship keeps dulling your conviction? That when you're with that person, it dulls your conviction about sexual immorality. That when you're with that person, it dulls your conviction about gossip. And when you're with that person, it dulls your conviction about what is right and what is wrong, about what is godly and about what is evil. I would ask you, what entertainment keeps clouding your spirit? Something you're indulging upon that when it happens, you're not set apart to God. And it's clouding your spirit. What compromise is delaying your crossing? It's keeping you in the wilderness instead of setting you up for the promised land. You say, well, preacher, why does all that matter? Here's why. Because your tomorrow can be delayed by your today. So I would say, what in your today is hindering the move of God in your tomorrow? Like, it's very possible that there's those of us that are saying that we are waiting on God when in truth God is waiting on us. And he's invited us to consecrate ourselves. He's invited us to set ourselves apart. And he's saying, I got wonders for you tomorrow, but you got to choose to allow my Holy Spirit to help you position yourself today. I would insert to you that today may be more important than tomorrow. How will you handle your today? Let's just get real simple with it for a moment. Let's bring it down to a bottom line of practical application. What is one thing you need to start and one thing you need to stop? Now, we don't got to get it all fixed right now, but let's just be honest. Like, if we're saying, okay, if I was going to be serious about consecrating myself unto the Lord, setting myself apart unto the Lord, what is one thing that I know I am convicted about that I need to start? What is one thing that I know that I'm convicted about that I need to stop? You understand that even beginning to just address those two things could directly affect your tomorrow based on the decisions that you make today? Somebody's got to find the courage to address today so that their tomorrow is no longer delayed. Now, I pointed out to you earlier that not only as these people are getting ready to go across, are they battling floodwaters, but it seems like that they're also in a land that is known for thickets. And so it's a place where it's difficult to even camp. And I couldn't help but to think about some of the actions that they would have had to take in that day in Judaism to be able to consecrate themselves, that you could almost envision them battling the thorns and battling the thickets. It's like, I want to be set apart. I want to be consecrated, but I keep getting hung up in this stuff that's preventing and hindering my worship, even in outward expression. And I just wonder what kind of thickets you and I are caught up in. That even when we say, okay, I'm ready to consecrate myself. I'm ready to set myself apart in the Lord. I'm ready for the Holy Spirit to help me with that. There's these thickets that just don't want to let you be in proximity to God's presence or God's promise. What is your thicket? Pornography? What is your thicket? Offense? Bitterness? Just about every time you're ready to get your heart set apart to God, somebody looks at you cross-eyed funny and now you're mad again for 3 weeks. Like, what is your thicket? Greed? Insecurity? What's your thicket? Comparison? Distraction? Overindulgence? I don't know what your thicket is, but I believe with all my heart we've been on this side of the Jordan long enough. So can we collectively decide that right about now we're crossing over? There is something that points out over and over again in the beginning stages of the book of Joshua, the words cross over, cross over, cross over, again and again and again. The beginning stages of that book challenge God's people, cross over. You've been on this side long enough. You've been wandering, you've been circling, you've been playing games long enough. Cross over. And finally, Joshua, God raises up a man with enough courage to tell somebody, well, if that's going to happen, we're going to have to get ourselves set apart. We're going to have to consecrate ourselves. But the next thing that happens is that there is this instruction that is given that the people are going to have to step into the water. Now, those of you that have been hanging out around church a while, there's this old Southern gospel song that starts to bubble up in your heart. Step into the water. I want you to see what happens as this miracle begins to unfold. They've consecrated themselves. They've battled their way through the thicket. And then Joshua 3:13, when the feet of the priest who carry the ark of the Lord come to rest in the Jordan's water, it will be cut off and the water flowing downstream will stand up in mass. I want you to realize that the priest stepped into an overflowing river. They were battling the current. They were risking themselves in its swiftness. But the waters didn't stop first. They stepped first. And sometimes you got to risk sinking in order to experience the miracle of the dry ground. You cannot experience the miracle of dry ground while refusing to get your feet wet. I came to tell someone this morning, it's time to get your feet wet. Because we are all wanting the miracle, but none of us want to get our feet wet. Everybody wants the miracle of financial blessing. No one wants to get their feet wet with generosity. Everybody wants the miracle of reconciliation. No one wants to get their feet wet with an act of kindness. Everyone wants the miracle of God's presence, and yet few are willing to get their feet wet with prayer and disciplined Bible study and prioritizing worship experiences. I came to ask you, what river are you avoiding? Like, where is it that you've just been resistant to getting your feet wet? Well, I'm just waiting for the conditions to improve. Well, how about when God says move, you move? Because one of those aligns with fear and the other one aligns with faith. And what you'll see is that when you choose to get your feet wet, I feel like preaching that to somebody. I think somebody needs a prophetic unction from the Lord this morning to get your feet wet. Because here's what happens next. You get to let God cut it off. What are you talking about, preacher? Look at this verse. Joshua 4:7, you should tell them that the water of the Jordan was cut off in front of the presence of the Lord, the ark of the Lord's covenant. That comes right after it says they got their feet wet. Right after they put their feet into the water, it says that the Lord cut it off. So here's the deal. Therapy can help. Accountability can help. Wisdom can help. So maybe you need to get your feet wet by scheduling the counseling appointment. Maybe you need to get your feet wet by having a conversation about accountability with someone you trust. Maybe you need to get your feet wet by seeking wisdom. But then you got to always trust that at the end of the day, there's only one thing that can fully fix you, and that is divine intervention by the Holy One of Israel, our Almighty God. And that is when he says, I'll cut it off. You get your feet wet, and he'll cut off what used to hold you back. You'll walk across on dry ground. What should have been muck and mire and slush and slime turns into hardened, dry ground, and they begin to walk across. Why? Because somebody got their feet wet. And God said, I'll cut off the very thing that's been holding you back. I almost preached right there. I mean, maybe I'll just say it. That's why you better be careful trying to hold back something God's moving forward, because you might get cut off. There is an element of what transpires here. They consecrate themselves. You have to see it. They consecrate themselves. They get their feet wet. God says, I'll cut it off. You're going to walk across. I'll cut a path through the brush and the thicket. And I'll make a way through the river. And then he tells the people to do something that sounds outlandish. He says to them, I want you to carry the stones. Carry the stones. The way this worked is that as they're going across, God gives a word that he wants them to go into the middle of the river, and he wants them to find stones from within the river. And then he wants them to bring those stones to the shoreline, and he wants them to create a heap of stones. Well, what in the world would that represent? Well, God settles it for himself. In Joshua 4:6, he says, so that this will be a sign among you in the future. When your children ask you, what do these stones mean? You should tell them, the water of the Jordan was cut off in front of the ark of the Lord's covenant. It is a memorial that speaks to the next generation. It preserves the testimony. John Maxwell looked at this text and he said, it gives you the opportunity to recount victories and to recast vision. You have to understand that God never intended for the memory of the miracle to die with you. And if there is anything that this generation is desperate for, it is somebody that will heap stones. And I just wonder if this morning I'm hanging out with a father who's willing to get his feet wet and then carry some stones and testify to your children. This is how you follow God. A mother who would say, I'll get my feet wet and carry the stone and testify, children, this is how you trust God. A congregation of people who will collectively get their feet wet and testify to generation upon generation that this is how you follow God. Our church, we're in this moment, we're working on these building projects, and we're wrestling with zoning committees and working through this architectural issue and that challenge. It has to be, and it's just like turns into weeks and then months, and it feels like it's battles for years. And the other day I was just wrestling through some of that in my mind of like the delays and how frustrated I was with it. And I just felt like the Lord kept saying to me, keep yourself consecrated and get your feet wet. Keep yourself consecrated and get your feet wet. Keep yourself consecrated and get your feet wet. Why? Because on the other side, we're going to put a heap of stones. And to some people, it might just look like brick and mortar and some blacktop. But to us, it is a heap of stones that testifies God did it once and he will do it again. Can I get an amen from somebody somewhere? Consecrate yourself. Get your feet wet. And carry the stones. Give your children something to testify, because I believe with all of my heart that someone in the next generation needs the evidence that God was faithful in this one. He has not stopped being the author and the finisher of our faith. Hear me. Before Jericho fell, Jordan had to part. Before the wonder, there was the surrender. Before the breakthrough, there was consecration. And so this morning, as they begin to play some music, I want to ask you three questions. Let the Holy Spirit help you to navigate them. In what wilderness have you stayed too long? Where have you become spiritually comfortable that was never meant to be a place of residence? What thicket keeps entangling you? Be honest, be open, be transparent before the Lord. What part of your life needs consecration? Because maybe the first miracle that God wants to do is not around you. It's in you. This morning we're going to pray. We're going to have an opportunity to say, Lord, I belong to you. And that there's some parts of me, thoughts and habits and ambition, that needs to be properly set apart. Lord, then let's do that today, because I'm done hindering the move of God in my tomorrow. Maybe for somebody else, it's time to step into the water. Get your feet wet. Because there's some things you're supposed to carry as a testimony for this next generation. Father, we come before you. We're humbly bowing our hearts and our minds before you. Across these locations today, we are communicating that, Lord, we want to belong to you. And Lord, there are some of us that have never had a relationship with you. And right now, God, we lift our hands out of a desire to be consecrated. Lord, we move our eyes from Joshua in the Old Testament to Jesus in the New Testament. And we see the spiritual promised land that he's created for us through his act of grace and mercy. We see him taking heaven's wrath against sin on the cross. And Jesus, we ask you that you would forgive us of our sins, that you would cause old things to pass away, everything to become new, that we could be set apart as born again, new creatures. Lord, we believe that you're willing to do this because of what you did on that cross. We believe that you can do it because of what you did in that tomb. And we pray now, God, that your Holy Spirit would endue us with the power to have courage to testify to anybody and everybody for the rest of our lives. I'm saved and I know it. I'm a follower of Jesus. I'm being discipled in his will and his work and his way. Now, God, there's other people under the sound of my voice that it's not that they need a first-time relationship with you. For some, it's that they need to rededicate their life. They've settled for wilderness wandering when they should have been in promised land living. And God, there's others that they just have been in this season of hesitancy to get their feet wet. But today, God, for some, even as they step out of their seat and come down an aisle and bow at an altar, it will be the spiritual effect of stepping into the water. Because God, we believe that you're giving us something to carry for generation upon generation. A place that even we ourselves can go back and look to as a testimony that is preserved and recount your victories in our lives. And allow our vision to always be reshaped. Lord, we're yours. And today we're surrendered. And we want to see the wonders tomorrow. So here is our today. We keep it from you no longer, God. Take our today, that the move of your presence may be unhindered in our tomorrow. Lord, let it be done in Jesus' name. And this church said,
2: this is Pastor Eric Gilbert again. And I just wanted to take a moment to say thank you for joining us for the message that we've shared today. You know, the greatest decision that any of us can ever make regards our relationship with Jesus Christ as Lord and Savior. I pray that you've made that decision on a personal level, but perhaps in some way, shape, form, or fashion, you're thinking through that, struggling through that, would love to have somebody to pray with you through that. I invite you to go to 3trees.com, the number 3, the word trees.com. 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And I would challenge you just to click on that and kind of share with us what's going on in your heart. Maybe it's an opportunity for you to confess that you've accepted Jesus as Lord and Savior, or maybe you'd just like to know more about our church, or maybe you're just trying to kind of pray through this and you want to know that

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You can also find that information at 3trees.com. 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
1: ABC News, I'm Brian Clark. President Trump writes on social media that the agreement being negotiated with Iran is the exact opposite of the deal formed during the Obama administration, which he has frequently criticized. But a source familiar with the situation tells ABC News there's serious concern and disappointment with the proposal in Israel. Meanwhile, in the U.S., there's bipartisan opposition to the president's fund to compensate people who say they were targeted by the government. People who were involved in the January 6th attack on the Capitol would be eligible to apply. Two congressmen introduced the first bill to block the fund, including New York Democrat Tom Suozzi.
2: Nobody supports this idea, especially in the context of all the problems Americans are facing with the cost of living. They don't want to see a $1.8 billion fund to pay people that beat up cops.
1: Over 50,000 people have evacuated their homes in Orange County, California, because of a faulty valve at a tank holding a toxic chemical. Emergency crews trying to prevent an explosion. This is ABC News.
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1: 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Always keeping you weather aware.
2: Here's your Q104 forecast. Storms likely today, otherwise overcast skies. Highs level off around 77. Southerly winds, 5 to 10 miles an hour. Chance for storms tonight, lows level off around 62, overcast. Cloudy skies expected tomorrow, chance of rain. Daytime highs approaching 77. Upper 70s Tuesday, low 80s by Wednesday. That's your local forecast update. I'm meteorologist Ray Miller from the Q104 Weather Center. Right now, it's 72 degrees.
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So what do you think? Harry Styles loving American girls, now his engagement to Zoe Kravitz? Yeah, I guess they do love American girls. Jerry Dixon, inside of it right now. American authors coming up. Tame Impala with Jenny. Dracula, that's coming up also. Miles Smith right now. It's Stu.

0: This weekend, Harry Styles kicking off his world tour in Amsterdam. I mean, sold out show. I mean, of course it's going to be a sold out show, but some fans went to Instagram and were very angry that they couldn't see the stage. One fan wrote, "Should a stage have bridges that obstructs the view of the entire front general admission pit?" Harry's people saw this and responded. They go, "We want every person in the room to have the best experience possible, and we are actively working on making adjustments to improve visibility." So make it a point, if you write something on Instagram and you're not happy about it, Harry Styles and his people, they are reading, they are watching, and they are listening.
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0: Memorial Day weekend. 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
8: Here's your Q104 forecast. Storms likely today, otherwise overcast skies. Highs level off around 77. Southerly winds, 5 to 10 miles an hour. Chance for storms tonight, lows level off around 62, overcast. Cloudy skies expected tomorrow, chance of rain. Daytime highs approaching 77. Upper 70s Tuesday, low 80s by Wednesday. That's your local forecast update. I'm meteorologist Ray Miller from the Q104 Weather Center. Right now, it's 72 degrees.
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0: Music from Papa Roach inside your weekend right now, your Memorial Day weekend. Jerry Dixon here. Hopefully it's already started. Hopefully you're going to get that grill out, barbecue. It is the unofficial first day of summer. There you go. More music coming up. Stay there.
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2: ABC News, I'm Brian Clark. As Secretary of State Marco Rubio says there could be good news about a deal to end the war with Iran. President Trump says the deal being negotiated is the opposite of President Obama's deal. That's because the framework of this potential agreement has drawn some criticism, says ABC's Selena Wang in Washington.

0: We're hearing some alarm and concern from some top Senate Republicans, including from Republican Senator Ted Cruz. He is saying that he is deeply concerned about what he's heard about is in this deal. He says if the result of this is that the Iranian regime can still enrich uranium, develop nuclear weapons, and have effective control over the Strait, he says the outcome would be disastrous.
1: Over 50,000 people forced to evacuate their homes in Southern California because chemicals inside of a damaged tank at an aerospace facility in Garden Grove are at risk of a leak or explosion. The EPA chief told CNN the most likely scenario is a low-volume release. This is ABC News.
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5: The name of a man who was shot to death in Georgetown has been released by the Scott County coroner. He's 50-year-old James Mullins, and he was found by police last night on Hutchins Drive suffering from a gunshot wound. There was a second man also found who apparently had been stabbed, a third person, Jonathan Mullins, who is reportedly related to both victims, is now facing charges. 16-year-old girl is dead after a crash in Lincoln County last night. Police say a vehicle driven by the victim, Bryn Bentley, crashed with another vehicle as Bentley was leaving the Dove Cove subdivision and turning onto U.S. 127. If you like to visit Gulf Shores and Orange Beach, Alabama, Allegiant Airlines now providing direct flights from Louisville, offering one-way fares starting as low as $45. I'm Matt Reese.
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10: Here's your Q104 forecast. Thunderstorms likely this afternoon, otherwise overcast skies. Daytime highs approaching 77. Southwesterly winds around 5 miles an hour. Cloudy skies expected again tonight. Chance of thunderstorms. Lows level off around 62. Chance for rain tomorrow. High temperatures reach up to 77. Cloudy skies expected. That's your local forecast update. I'm meteorologist Ray Miller from the Q104 Weather Center. Right now, it's 73 degrees.
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BTS, that is swim. And that's what a lot of people are going to be doing. Unofficial start of summer. All the pools open. All the water parks open. Are you going to dive in? Are you going to do it? Yeah. Kesha coming up. Music from Hozier. That's on the way. It's Goo Goo Dolls right now.

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0: All right, a little music lesson. If you don't know any of these songs, go do the research, all right? Eurodance. It's a genre of electronic dance music that originated in the late 80s, spawned a number of the greatest pop hits of all time. Well, let's flash you back. What Is Love by Hathaway, favorite. Cotton Eye Joe, you've heard that in the club. And Another Night by Real McCoy. Well, according to Billboard magazine, Another Night by Real McCoy, the greatest pop song of all time. Now, something tells me that song is going to come back on the charts, but it is listed by Billboard magazine as the number one pop song of all time. Take a listen, do the research, and I think you'll be happy.
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2: 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That's especially important when it comes to alcohol and other drugs. Kids need to know the dangers and how to avoid them. And when it comes to pain medications, opioids, they need to know that they should never be taken without a prescription and never shared with friends or family. It's dangerous and illegal. So talk with your kids, because when you talk, they hear you.
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11: Here's your Q104 forecast. A flood watch continues until 11 p.m. tonight. Thunderstorms likely this afternoon, otherwise overcast. High temperatures reach up to 77. Southwesterly winds around 5 miles an hour. Cloudy skies expected. Tonight, chance of thunderstorms. Lows dip down to about 62. Cloudy skies expected. Tomorrow, chance of rain. Highs around 77. That's your local forecast update. I'm meteorologist Ray Miller from the Q104 Weather Center. Currently, 73.
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0: Selena Gomez with Rema right there. If you're a big fan of Only Murders in the Building, they just started filming season 6. That's right, Only Murders in the Building. What a great show if you haven't seen it. Selena Gomez makes it a great show. Steve Martin, Martin Short, Meryl Streep. What a lineup. Yeah. As soon as that season 6 date drops, I'll let you know.
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1: ABC News, I'm Mike Dubosky. The U.S. and Iran appear to be reportedly making progress towards ironing out a new interim peace agreement that could include the end of the U.S. blockade around the Strait of Hormuz. But ABC's Selena Wang says some of the president's allies are already unhappy with what they're hearing.
2: We are hearing some alarm and concern from some top Senate Republicans, including from Republican Senator Ted Cruz. He is saying that he is deeply concerned about what he's heard about is in this deal. He says if the result of this is that the Iranian regime can still enrich uranium, develop nuclear weapons, and have effective control over the strait, he says the outcome would be disastrous.
1: Democrat Tom Suozzi and Republican Brian Fitzpatrick are touting new legislation aimed at blocking the Department of Justice's creation of a $1.8 billion anti-weaponization fund. And about 50,000 people are under evacuation orders in Southern California amid fears a tank of toxic chemicals could spill or explode. This is ABC News.
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0: continues until 11 p.m. tonight. Thunderstorms likely this afternoon, otherwise overcast. High temperatures reach up to 77. Southwesterly winds around 5 miles an hour. Cloudy skies expected tonight. Chance of thunderstorms. Lows dip down to about 62. Cloudy skies expected tomorrow. Chance of rain. Highs around 77. That's your local forecast update. I'm meteorologist Ray Miller from the Q104 Weather Center. Right now, 72.
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There you go, Olivia Rodrigo there, Jerry Dixon. Oh, we're inside your weekend right now. Hopefully you're having a great Memorial Day weekend. Teddy Swims on the way, Mr. Know-It-All, also some Taylor Swift. Stay right where you are. Harry Styles, As It Was.

0: In music news, this is serious here. Special report right now. Is there a feud between Madonna and Charlie XCX? Madonna, who is 67 years old. Ouch, all right? She didn't hold back. She was responding to a recent comment from Charlie XCX, which she claimed the dance floor is dead. Oh, my goodness. Madonna was clearly not impressed by Charlie's comments. Madonna fired back and said, if your dance floor feels dead, maybe you're playing the wrong music. Oh, my God. Oh, no, she didn't. All right, that's all I got this weekend. Enjoy.
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0: Okay, I don't know if you guys have heard this, but Meta has officially begun a massive layoff of approximately 8,000 employees. Alongside the layoffs, Meta is shifting to roughly 7,000 remaining workers into four newly AI-native organizational divisions. Oh, man. Here we go. Oh, we're going to be working for robots very soon. Heck. I'm probably working for a robot already.
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11: Here's your Q104 forecast. A flood watch continues until 11 p.m. tonight. Thunderstorms likely this afternoon, otherwise overcast. High temperatures reach up to 77. Southwesterly winds around 5 miles an hour. Cloudy skies expected. Tonight, chance of thunderstorms. Lows dip down to about 62. Cloudy skies expected. Tomorrow, chance of rain. Highs around 77. That's your local forecast update. I'm meteorologist Ray Miller from the Q104 Weather Center. Currently 77.
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0: for the things that I've got.
1: Benson Boone on a little hiatus right now before it gets crazy. He's going to go back on tour. New album also ready to go. Oh, we're going to see a lot of Benson Boone coming up here in the latter part of 2026. Jerry Dixon, Inside Your Weekend. 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
1: ABC News, I'm Mike Dabusky. The Trump administration is signaling it's close to a deal with Iran. Secretary of State Marco Rubio says they've made significant progress recently.
2: I'm always cautious when I say that because you can agree to things on paper, they actually have to be implemented. You can agree to things in writing, and then you actually have to go out and do it. But I do think perhaps there is the possibility that over the next few hours, the world will get some good news, at least with regards to the Straits.
1: An official told reporters this morning the deal would include a broad commitment from Iran to explore ways to get rid of its uranium supply and an end to the U.S. blockade in the Strait of Hormuz. Thousands have been forced to leave their homes in Garden Grove, California, because a giant tank full of hazardous chemicals is at risk of exploding. The tank had been steadily warming up over the past few days after a valve overheated this week. Crews are spraying cold water on it right now in an attempt to keep the temperature down. This is ABC News.
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5: Here's your Q104 forecast. A flood watch continues until 11 p.m. tonight. Thunderstorms likely this afternoon, otherwise overcast. High temperatures reach up to 77. Southwesterly winds around 5 miles an hour. Cloudy skies expected tonight. Chance of thunderstorms. Lows dip down to about 62. Cloudy skies expected tomorrow. Chance of rain. Highs around 77. That's your local forecast update. I'm meteorologist Ray Miller from the Q104 Weather Center. Currently 73.
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Somber right there with Jerry Dixon. It's the weekend and we are still in it right now. Music from the fray coming up. Bruno Mars getting parades everywhere he goes. We'll talk about that later. Risk It All is coming up. Max McNown right now. Better Me for You.

0: you're not going to fire up the grill this weekend. Top five best tasting pizza chains, according to Pizza Lovers Magazine. And they know a lot. Number five, Marco's Pizza. Okay. Number four, Little Caesars. I'm all right with that. Number three, Papa John's. I'll pass. Number two, Domino's. And number one, of course, Pizza Hut. Okay, I'm getting hungry now. I gotta go get some pizza, all right? Have a great weekend.
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0: right, it's Memorial Day weekend, and you're probably going to go see a movie. 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
5: Here's your Q104 forecast. A flood watch continues until 11 p.m. tonight. Thunderstorms likely this afternoon, otherwise overcast. High temperatures reach up to 77. Southwesterly winds around 5 miles an hour. Cloudy skies expected. Tonight, chance of thunderstorms. Lows dip down to about 62. Cloudy skies expected. Tomorrow, chance of rain. Highs around 77. That's your local forecast update. I'm meteorologist Ray Miller from the Q104 Weather Center. Currently 73.
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0: Ella Langley right there, and that is pretty much it for me. All right, I got to get out of here. Jerry Dixon, hope you had a great weekend. Continue having a great weekend, Memorial Day weekend. I will see you next weekend.
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0: News. I'm Mike Dubusky. The Trump administration is signaling it's close to a deal with Iran to temporarily halt the fighting. The agreement, which officials stress isn't finalized yet, would include ending the U.S. blockade in the Strait of Hormuz and commitments from Iran on drawing down its uranium supply. Officials in California are racing to stop a chemical tank from spilling hazardous materials onto the ground or exploding. ABC's Jacqueline Lee is in Orange County.
1: The tank is estimated to contain 7,000 gallons of methyl methacrylate, a highly volatile substance used in the production of plastic. The plant is located 35 miles from Los Angeles. At least 50,000 residents were forced to evacuate.
2: Police officers came into our area telling everyone to leave, and so, yeah, we all went, and it was kind of stressful because, like, where are we going to go?
0: And Memorial Day travel is well underway. The TSA is expecting to screen some 18 million people before Wednesday. This is ABC News.
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8: Here's your Q10 forecast. A flood watch continues until 11 p.m. tonight. Thunderstorms likely this afternoon. Otherwise, mainly cloudy skies expected. Daytime highs approaching 77. Westerly winds around 5 miles an hour. Cloudy skies expected again tonight. Chance for storms. Lows level off around 62. Overcast tomorrow. Chance for rain. Daytime highs approaching 77. That's your local forecast update. I'm meteorologist Ray Miller from the Q104 Weather Center. Currently 72.
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0: At Somber and back to friends. Randy sitting in. Well, according to AAA, a lot of people out there still driving and flying this weekend for the holiday weekend, despite the high gas prices. What did I see? 39.1 million people on the road traveling for the holiday weekend. Be careful, whatever you do. On the way, Olivia Dean coming up.
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0: That is golden. Randy, I'm with you. I know a lot of people out there trying to exercise, get in better shape for the summer. Men's Fitness had an article stating that if you only can exercise 1 to 2 minutes at a time, that actually is really, really good for you. They say the problem is a lot of us are like, I don't have time for a full workout, so I won't do anything. But just 1 to 2 minutes is enough to actually get the metabolism going. Amazing. On the way, Lifehouse.
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5: Here's your Q10 forecast. A flood watch continues until 11 p.m. tonight. Thunderstorms likely this afternoon. Otherwise, mainly cloudy skies expected. Daytime highs approaching 77. Westerly winds around 5 miles an hour. Cloudy skies expected again tonight. Chance for storms. Lows level off around 62. Overcast tomorrow. Chance for rain. Daytime highs approaching 77. That's your local forecast update. I'm meteorologist Ray Miller from the Q104 Weather Center. Currently 72.
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1: There they are, BTS and Swim. Just saw they are going to be performers at the American Music Awards on stage. Also, Teddy Swim's newly reformed Pussycat Dolls and a lot of others. Taylor Swift, they're expecting her to take it all again this time. We'll see. On the way, Panic at the Disco.
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3: 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Participants can only win one contest prize per person every 30 days. Winners must appear in person with proper positive legal identification to claim any prize Monday through Friday, excluding holidays, within 30 days, or the prize will be forfeited. Prizes will not be mailed or delivered. Any winner under the age of 18 must be accompanied by a parent or legal guardian. No trade or cash equivalent will be awarded for any contest prize. Any person or persons found to be in violation of these contest rules before, during, or after their respected contest or giveaway will be disqualified and will not be eligible for future contests or giveaways.
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1: ABC News, I'm Mike Dubusky. President Trump says a peace deal with Iran is largely negotiated, but at this point not finalized. Secretary of State Marco Rubio indicated earlier today that more information could be coming in the next few hours. Some Republican lawmakers have been blasting President Trump's so-called anti-weaponization fund, which is aimed at compensating people who claim to have been mistreated by the government. Two congressmen now introducing the first bill that tries to block the fund, Republican Brian Fitzpatrick and Democrat Tom Suozzi, who's spoke on ABC.

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4: Here's your Q104 forecast. A flood watch continues. Storms likely this afternoon, otherwise cloudy. High temperatures reach up to 77. Westerly winds, 5 to 10 miles an hour. Chance for storms. Tonight, lows level off around 62. Cloudy skies with fog. Overcast with fog in spots early tomorrow. Chance of thunderstorms. Highs around 76. That's your local forecast update. I'm meteorologist Ray Miller from the Q104 Weather Center. Right now, 70.
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0: there's Bruno Mars. It just might. I wonder what it looks like at the concert when that song comes on. Is everybody doing the dance? You know, he had to cancel. Going to reschedule it, though, a recent show in Toronto due to weather conditions. So they'll be back. I'm sure they will. He's promising that. On the way, Taylor Swift and Ed Sheeran.
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0: 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Hope you are having a great holiday weekend. 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
5: Here's your Q104 forecast. A flood watch continues. Storms likely this afternoon, otherwise cloudy. High temperatures reach up to 77. Westerly winds, 5 to 10 miles an hour. Chance for storms. Tonight, lows level off around 62. Cloudy skies with fog. Overcast with fog in spots. Early tomorrow, chance of thunderstorms. Highs around 76. That's your local forecast update. I'm meteorologist Ray Miller from the Q104 Weather Center. Right now, 72.
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0: There's the Biebs and Ghost. Before that, heard from Selena Gomez, who's in London right now, filming yet another season of Murders in the Building. Love that show. Look forward to seeing it from London, too. Hey, stick around. Got Pink coming up.
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1: ABC News, I'm Mike Dubusky. The U.S. and Iran are said to be making progress on an interim peace agreement, though officials stress while they're getting closer to a deal, nothing has been finalized yet. Orange County, California fire officials now say they found a crack in that chemical tank that's under threat of spilling or exploding. That crack could be relieving some pressure in the tank. ABC's Denise Dedor says the chemical in question is used in plastic production and is very toxic.
2: People who work with this chemical are required to wear goggles and respirators. We know this hazardous substance is heavier than air, so any release would sink to the ground. Doctors say abrupt contact can potentially damage more than your lungs and skin.

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4: A former Jefferson County High School teacher has been sentenced to more than 12 years in federal prison on child pornography charges. 52-year-old Brian Hines received a sentence of 12 years and 7 months, followed by 15 years of supervised release. Federal investigators say Hines distributed child sexual abuse material to an undercover agent and stored thousands of images and dozens of videos on his cell phone. Authorities say Hines admitted to sending and receiving the material through online messaging apps, and he was also ordered to pay more than $26,000 in restitution to victims. And Kentucky Representative Thomas Massey says he will not request a recount after losing Tuesday's election to Trump-backed candidate Ed Gowrie. In a social media post, Massey said he does not believe fraud, mail-in ballots, hacking, or tabulation errors played a role in the results, adding that while he respects the seeking answers, he will not pursue a recount. I'm Brady Hopkins.
3: This is the Kentucky News Network.
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11: Here's your Q104 forecast. A flood watch continues. Storms likely this afternoon, otherwise cloudy. High temperatures reach up to 77. Westerly winds, 5 to 10 miles an hour. Chance for storms. Tonight, lows level off around 62. Cloudy skies with fog. Overcast with fog in spots early tomorrow. Chance of thunderstorms. Highs around 76. That's your local forecast update. I'm meteorologist Ray Miller from the Q104 Weather Center. Right now, 72.
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0: Papa Roach and Wake Up Calling. Randy sitting in. You know, they are in some of the music on Netflix special, Devil May Cry, Season 2. If you've been watching that and think, that sounds familiar, that's what it is. It's Papa Roach. On the way, Olivia Dean.
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0: There's Rosé, Bruno Mars, Randy on with you. All right, let's talk breakfast for a minute. If you ever scramble eggs, how do you make them so fluffy? A lot of the celebrity chefs say something different. You know, some say half and half, some say a little whipping cream. You know what Dolly Parton says? Ice cold water. I've been doing that a little bit. I think it works. On the way, train coming up.
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11: Here's your Q104 forecast. A flood watch continues. Storms likely this afternoon, otherwise cloudy. High temperatures reach up to 77. Westerly winds, 5 to 10 miles an hour. Chance for storms, tonight lows level off around 62. Cloudy skies with fog. Overcast with fog in spots early tomorrow. Chance of thunderstorms, highs around 76. That's your local forecast update. I'm meteorologist Ray Miller from the Q104 Weather Center. Right now, 72.
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0: That is Noah Kahan and The Great Divide out everywhere. The tour's going on. Also was on Saturday Night Live SNL a couple weeks ago. Hope you got a chance to see that. If not, go back and watch it. Pretty fun. On the way, playing White Tees.
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0: 4.
1: ABC News, I'm Mike Dubosky. The war in Iran has been raging now for 12 weeks, and now officials from both sides say they're getting close to a temporary deal to suspend the fighting. Sources say it would include a broad commitment from Iran to get rid of its uranium in exchange for the U.S. ending its blockade in the Strait of Hormuz. An update from Orange County, California, where a tank full of toxic chemicals is at risk of spilling or exploding.
2: Firefighters returning to the toxic tank scene late last night, putting themselves in harm's way in hopes of gathering crucial information on the temperature inside of that tank, which fire officials have said is only heating up. Meantime, firefighters are using drones every 10 minutes to monitor the temperature of that tank. They say their priority is keeping the tank cool, buying experts more time to come up with a solution.
1: ABC's Monica DeAnda in nearby Cypress, California. And the winner of the 110th Indianapolis 500 is Felix Rosenquist. This is ABC News.
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6: Here's your Q104 forecast. A flood watch continues until 11 p.m. tonight. Chance of thunderstorms with fog in spots tonight. Otherwise, overcast skies. Lows dip down to about 62. Winds out of the north around 5 miles an hour. Chance of thunderstorms with fog in spots early tomorrow. Daytime highs approaching 76. Overcast skies. That's your local forecast update. I'm meteorologist Ray Miller from the Q104 Weather Center. Right now, 72.
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Alex Warren, Ordinary Randy, and with you. I hope you're having a great Sunday and a good weekend, too. She just got her star on the Hollywood Walk of Fame. Loved all the pictures and the videos from that. Here's Miley.

0: That's Benson Boone. Sorry, I'm here for someone else. Got the new album coming out. And I love the little tab on his website that says, order here for vinyl, cassette, and CD. Cassette was in there as well. All going back kind of the throwback retro days. Love it. On the way, Harry Styles coming up.
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0: You're still in the club. That is Madonna, after all these years, teaming up with Sabrina Carpenter. Love that one. That is called Bring Your Love. Randy, and with you. Hope you're having a good Sunday and a good weekend. Listen to this lineup coming up. Got Sia, John Mayer, and Taylor Swift coming up next.
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3: Here's your Q104 forecast. Chance thunderstorms with fog in spots tonight. Otherwise, overcast skies. Lows dip down to about 62. Northerly winds around 5 miles an hour. Chance for storms with fog in spots early tomorrow. Highs level off around 76. Cloudy skies expected. Mainly cloudy skies expected tomorrow night. Chance for showers. Lows dip down to about 63. That's your local forecast update. I'm meteorologist Ray Miller from the Q104 Weather Center. Right now, it's 72 degrees.
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0: There's Taylor and Elizabeth Taylor. Did you see them when they got to the floor side seats at the Cavs and the Knicks game in Cleveland this week? Oh, man. It's like everybody was just like, there they are. Yep, there they are. I had a great time watching some basketball. On the way, Snow Patrol.
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1: ABC News, I'm Wayne Cabot. The ticking time bomb tank in danger of blowing has cracked. The fire chief in Orange County, California, is saying what inspectors found in that bulging chemical tank may be a good thing.
2: What they found was a potential crack in the tank, which could potentially be relieving some of the pressure in there.
1: Chief T.J. McGovern is hoping that the volatile chemical is solidifying so it won't leak or explode. And as they wait, 50,000 people are under evacuation orders. About 900 Ebola cases now being reported across the Democratic Republic of Congo. More than 115 deaths. American citizens returning from the impacted area are being funneled through Virginia and Atlanta for any signs of symptoms. A source close to the Iran war talks tells the AP that there won't be a deal today to end the war. Regional officials say the U.S. is close to an agreement to reopen the strait and have Iran give up a stockpile of enriched uranium. This is ABC News.
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7: Here's your Q104 forecast. Chance of thunderstorms with fog in spots tonight, otherwise overcast skies. Lows dip down to about 62. Northerly winds around 5 miles an hour.

0: There she is, Sienna Spiro. Randy, and you know some of her music's in Devil Wears Prada, the new soundtrack, the new one. Have you seen it yet? Oh my gosh, it is so good. I've got to go see it again, even. On the way, The Weeknd and Ray and Bruno Mars.
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0: good old Bruno Mars, number one. A lot of his music on multiple charts right now. He is on fire and out on tour as well. Just sat down and went through and watched a bunch of the old stuff on YouTube. Amazing what a performer he was when he first started too many years ago. On the way, Gwen Stefani.
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10: Here's your Q104 forecast. Chance of thunderstorms with fog in spots tonight. Otherwise, overcast skies. Lows dip down to about 62. Northerly winds around 5 miles an hour. Chance for storms with fog in spots early tomorrow. Highs level off around 76. Cloudy skies expected. Mainly cloudy skies expected tomorrow night. Chance for showers. Lows dip down to about 63. That's your local forecast update. I'm meteorologist Ray Miller from the Q104 Weather Center. Currently, it's 73 degrees.
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0: Shaboozy, Bar Song, Tipsy on tour, sharing a couple dates, co-headlining with Ella Langley, who just won it all at the CMAs. I don't know if you saw any of that. Amazing. Hey, stay close. I'm about ready to head out of here, but we got some great music for you, including these guys making a huge comeback, Swim, BTS, coming up next. I'll be back with you soon.
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1: ABC News, I'm Wayne Cabot. Talk of a deal on ending the war is so far just that. After President Trump said both sides were close. Now about Iran, here's ABC's Lama Hassan in London.
2: The president striking a different tone on Truth Social, saying that negotiations towards a deal with Iran are constructive, but both sides must take their time and get it right. So as of right now, there is no official deal yet, but there does seem to be significant movement that the U.S. and Iran are walking towards a two-step interim agreement.
1: A crack has turned up in that bulging tank at an aerospace company in Garden Grove outside of L.A. No sign of a leak gives hope that the contents may have turned into a solid and that the tank might not blow. Closest finish in Indy race history, Felix Rosenquist the winner, holding off David Malukas by just 0.02 of a second. This is ABC News.
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7: Here's your Q104 forecast. Chance thunderstorms with fog in spots tonight. Otherwise, overcast skies. Lows level off around 62. Northerly winds around 5 miles an hour. Chance for storms with fog in spots early tomorrow. High temperatures reach up to 76. Cloudy skies expected. Chance for showers tomorrow night. Lows dip down to about 63. Mainly cloudy skies expected. That's your local forecast update. I'm meteorologist Ray Miller from the Q104 Weather Center. Right now, 72.